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3: Taking aim at the Gulf, I'm Lisa Lucera, Fox News. Hurricane Isaias, now a Category 2 storm. Maximum sustained winds now at 100 miles per hour. Florida Governor Ron DeSantis declaring a state of emergency for 25 counties in the northern part of the state.
4: You are going to see potential for storm surge all the way down the Florida Panhandle. You will start to see a risk of tornadoes prior to the eye of the storm reaching landfall.
3: Landfall expected tomorrow evening or early Saturday. Georgia Governor Brian Kemp.
5: We expect Isaias to begin impacting Georgia overnight on Friday.
3: The National Hurricane Center says water from storm surge and high tide could reach 5 to 7 feet in parts of Alabama and Mississippi, and as much as 15 inches of rain could fall from Alabama to the Florida Panhandle and southwestern Georgia. The Trump administration suspending Microsoft from a program allowing foreign workers to apply for green cards.
6: Vice President J.D. Vance says Microsoft is abusing H-1B visas by firing American workers in favor of lower-paid foreign employees.
7: They're coming in and being mistreated by their employers and being used to undercut the wages of American workers.
6: Vance described the visa holders as indentured servants. Citing abuse of the system, Vance says Microsoft is now being suspended from a program to apply for green cards for foreign workers. H-1B visas are intended for employers to recruit high-skilled jobs that are difficult for Americans to fill. Tech companies are the biggest users.
3: Fox's Jared Halpern at the White House. A short time after the announcement from the vice president, President Trump honored leading tech figures at the White House, including the CEO of Microsoft. War Secretary Pete Hegseth says the firing squad execution of Fort Hood shooter Nidal Hassan will be live streamed. The Army announced this week the execution would take place at Fort Hood December 3rd. 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
8: Lows dip down to about 59 tonight under clear skies. Ample sunshine expected tomorrow. Daytime highs approaching 90. Clear skies tomorrow night. Lows level off around 57. And that's your updated forecast. I'm meteorologist Laura Lockwood. Currently 82.
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0: You don't have to look across the country to find stories that matter. 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
2: The Gulf in the crosshairs. I'm Lisa Lacerra, Fox News. Hurricane Isaias, now a Category 2 storm. Winds now at 100 miles per hour. The first Atlantic storm of the season, expected to bring strong winds, heavy rains, and potentially life-threatening storm surge to the Florida Panhandle, southern Alabama, and southern Mississippi.
3: Landfall is anticipated to be Friday night, 9 p.m. till midnight, with that storm surge up to 7 feet. Excessive rain that could count up to 15 inches in isolated spots. And you can look at wind gusts at the surface north of 100 miles per hour, leading to widespread power outages. With all of this, we have evacuations that are underway in areas of Alabama and Florida.
2: Fox Weather, Steve Bender. Heavy rain with a risk of flooding possible into the weekend as far inland as the Tennessee Valley. Some New Yorkers expressing outrage after a shooting involving ICE agents this afternoon.
4: In a post on X, ICE said during targeted enforcement in the Bronx, a man they said was an undocumented alien with multiple charges was shot by an agent. It happened in the Marble Hill neighborhood. The man was taken to a hospital, but Eric O'Reilly, who lives in the area, wondered why heavily armed agents were there.
5: Is this a military coup, or is this like Beirut? Like, why do you have an AK-47 on this street? Why does it make sense to you with that high school over there that you're running around with guns?
4: New York City Mayor Zoran Mamdani, also on X, called it an unconscionably serious situation, calling for ICE to be out of neighborhoods, adding the phrase, abolish ICE, at the end.
2: Fox's Kernel Scott. New York Governor Kathy Hochul said in a social media post that she had been briefed on the shooting. The FBI has seized scanning and other tools it says were used by a group of hackers associated with the Chinese government and is believed to be responsible for disrupting cyber operations in the U.S. and abroad. 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
12: Lows of low around 59 tonight under clear skies. Tomorrow, high temperatures reach up to 90. 57 tomorrow night. Mainly sunny Saturday with daytime highs approaching 84. 90 Sunday. That's your updated forecast. I'm meteorologist Laura Lockwood. Right now, it's 77 degrees.
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3: On a collision course with the Gulf, I'm Lisa LaSera, Fox News. Hurricane Isai is now a Category 2 storm with sustained winds at 100 miles per hour. Fox Weather's Robert Ray is in Pensacola.
4: Many people here are preparing, whether you're a first responder, government official, tourist, or resident. Everyone here from the panhandle of Florida across into Alabama, the Gulf Shores, Mobile Bay, Mississippi, and Louisiana, boarding up not only structures, restaurants, homes, and getting ready for what is to come. On top of all of that, this is the first hurricane in the Atlantic Basin because of the Super El Nino, and so it's been a little bit, but the people here are taking it extremely seriously. We could see 100 mile an hour plus winds as the storm is expected to get increased to a Category 3 major hurricane.
3: The storm expected to make landfall late tomorrow or early Saturday. Heavy rain with the risk of flooding is possible into the weekend as far inland as the Tennessee Valley. Protests in New York City after an ICE agent shot and wounded a Dominican man while arresting him during an enforcement action in the Bronx. This woman saw the aftermath.
5: Literally in like their militia gear, their shiesties, their bulletproof vests, their guns, AK-47s, and they're all marauding down there. And then they're like, they're walking in and out and they're gapping each other up after somebody just got shot.
3: ICE says the man is an undocumented alien with multiple charges against him. In a statement, Mayor Zoran Mamdani called the situation unconscionable and incredibly serious. And he said he aimed to tell President Trump to end all federal immigration enforcement actions in the city. The Pentagon says the firing squad execution of Fort Hood shooter Nidal Hassan will be live streamed. War Secretary Pete Hegseth, speaking to a conservative TV outlet, said we'll make sure people are able to watch it. 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
8: 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Well, that's what I'll try to do. I'm Coleman Taylor. 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
9: Lows of low around 59 tonight under clear skies. Tomorrow, high temperatures reach up to 90. 57 tomorrow night. Mainly sunny Saturday with daytime highs approaching 84. 90 Sunday. That's your updated forecast. I'm meteorologist Laura Lockwood. Right now, it's 77 degrees.
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3: The Gulf bracing for the worst. I'm Lisa Lacerra, Fox News. As Isaias, now a Category 2 storm, takes aim at Mississippi, Alabama, and the Florida Panhandle. Landfall expected tomorrow night or early Saturday.
4: We have hurricane warnings in effect for portions of the coast, along with storm surge warnings and watches, as that surge becomes a growing concern. A peak surge, especially for Mobile Bay, could be anywhere as much as 7 feet on top of astronomical high tide. Multiple state governors have declared states of emergency, while mandatory and voluntary evacuations are underway in some of the most vulnerable coastal and low-lying communities.
3: Fox Weather's Haley Meyer in Mobile, Alabama. Ahead of the storm, oil and gas producers shut down a significant part of offshore production in the Gulf, which accounts for about 15% of crude oil pumped annually in the U.S. President Trump rules out new attacks on Iran before Election Day next month.
5: Writing in a social media post, his administration is having productive discussions with the Islamic Republic of Iran. He says U.S. sanctions and a naval blockade will remain in full force, and oil will continue to transit through the Strait of Hormuz. In recent days, the president has signaled he believes the conflict with Iran will end soon with either a deal or renewed airstrikes.
3: Fox's Jared Halpern at the White House. The president and other administration officials also say Iran's economy is on the brink of collapse. Protests in New York City after an ICE agent shot and wounded a Dominican man during what it says was an enforcement operation in the Bronx. This man heard the shots.
6: It was like this, boom, boom, boom, boom, boom. It was really quick. I thought it was a holdup or something.
3: I said the man is an undocumented alien with multiple charges against him. Mayor Zoran Mamdani and Governor Kathy Hochul said they received reports the agents fired at the man while he was inside a vehicle with a 5-year-old child who was apparently unhurt. 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
4: Lows of low around 59 tonight under clear skies. Bright sunshine expected tomorrow. Daytime highs approaching 91. Clear skies tomorrow night. Lows dip down to about 56. That's your updated forecast. I'm meteorologist Laura Lockwood. Currently 75.
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5: Isaias intensifies ahead of landfall. I'm Sue Guzman, Fox News. Hurricane Isaias has strengthened to a Category 2 storm, now threatening parts of Mississippi, Alabama, and the Florida Panhandle. Fox Weather's Haley Meyer is in Mississippi, where people are somewhat relieved.
6: A lot of the AI models had this landfall further east, more so across the Alabama-Florida line. It seems like that's going to be the likely trajectory of this. Now, yes, here in Pascagoula, we still have hurricane warnings in effect. We're still

0: going to be looking at possibly 70 plus mile per hour winds come tomorrow evening and heading into the overnight early Saturday morning. Lots of heavy rain, but it'll be in and out fairly quickly. Where I actually have some more concerns is across the Florida Panhandle, southern Alabama, even Mobile, Alabama as well, where the maximum storm surge of close to 7 feet is still possible.
1: East Iowa is currently packing maximum sustained winds of 105 miles an hour. The Pentagon announcing the firing squad execution of Fort Hood shooter Nidal Hassan is going to be live streamed. War Secretary Pete Hegseth says President Trump approved the move for the first military execution in more than 65 years. That execution will take place at Fort Hood on December 3rd. Hassan was convicted of killing 13 people and injuring 32 others in a mass shooting at a military base in 2009. President Trump ruling out new attacks now against Iran before Election Day next month.
2: The U.S. will not be attacking Iran anytime prior to the November 3rd midterm elections, President Trump says, writing in a social media post. His administration is having productive discussions with the Islamic Republic of Iran. He says U.S. sanctions and a naval blockade will remain in full force, and oil will continue to transit through the Strait of Hormuz. In recent days, the president has signaled he believes the conflict with Iran will end soon with either a deal or renewed airstrikes.
1: Fox's Jared Halpern reporting. 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

I saw the old man's face. Front page obituary. He was a millionaire. He left his fortune to some guy he barely knew. His kids were mad as hell.

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9: Lows of low around 59 tonight under clear skies. Bright sunshine expected tomorrow. Daytime highs approaching 91. Clear skies tomorrow night. Lows dip down to about 56. That's your updated forecast. I'm meteorologist Laura Lockwood. Right now, 73.
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3: The first hurricane of the Atlantic season heads to the Gulf Coast. I'm Ted Lindner, Fox News. Alabama, Florida, and Georgia have declared states of emergency as Hurricane Isaias barrels towards the Alabama-Florida coastline. Mandatory evacuations have been issued for thousands of people. The storm is now a Category 2 with 105-mile-an-hour winds. Fox Weather's Robert Ray is in Pensacola with more.
4: Hurricane Isaias is strengthening, potentially going to become that major Category 3 hurricane. We're going to experience wind. We're going to experience storm surge, and we're going to have rains. This is no joke of a system. The first hurricane to form in the Atlantic Basin of this season. This is go time. And the Florida coast here, as well as Louisiana, Mississippi, Alabama, and by the way, 26 states all the way from here, all the way up into the Northeast, will feel some kind of impacts with potential tornadoes, lots of rain, and we'll have to see. Safety, number one.
3: Isaias expected to make landfall around 11 p.m. Eastern time Friday night, somewhere between Pensacola, Florida, and Gulf Shores, Alabama. The Pentagon says the firing squad execution of Fort Hood shooter Nedal Malik Hassan will be live streamed following Secretary of War Pete Hegseth's announced the execution would be public. The execution is set for December 3rd at Fort Hood. Hassan was convicted of killing 13 and wounding 32 at the base back in November of 2009. After a record 265 consecutive days at sea without a port call, the USS Abraham Lincoln back home in San Diego sounding its horns Thursday as it entered the bay. On Wednesday, War Secretary Pete Hegseth presented the carrier and its strike group with a presidential unit citation, the military's highest award for extraordinary heroism by a unit in combat. 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
9: Lows dip down to about 59 overnight under clear skies. Ample sunshine expected Friday. Daytime highs approaching 91. Clear skies Friday night. Lows level off around 56. And that's your updated forecast. I'm meteorologist Laurel Lockwood. Right now, it's 73 degrees.
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1: Well, howdy, y'all. 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

0: Bracing for Isaias. I'm Sue Guzman, Fox News. And Hurricane Isaias is on track to slam into Gulf states late Friday night as a powerful storm. The latest from Fox Weather's Robert Ray.
1: We could see storm surge up to 7 feet, heavy rains and winds that could gust well over 100 miles per hour here along the Gulf Coast. Now, if it hits that Category 3 major hurricane status, we are expecting it to possibly be downgraded right before landfall. Impacts, again, roadways could be inundated with flash flooding and rain, storm surge coming in. And all day along the Gulf Coast, we've seen people that have been boarding up their homes, businesses, and more. Residents and tourists and officials here seem to be taking this very seriously.
0: Officials warning of the possibility of tornadoes in Florida, Georgia, and Tennessee. Meanwhile, Tropical Storm Simon has strengthened into a hurricane in the Pacific, hundreds of miles south of western Mexico's port city of Manzanillo. The Pentagon announcing the firing squad execution of Fort Hood shooter Nedal Hassan will be live-streamed. The execution will take place at Fort Hood December 3rd. Hassan was convicted of killing 13 people and injuring 32 others in a mass shooting at a military base in 2009. President Trump ruling out new attacks against Iran before Election Day next month.
2: The U.S. will not be attacking Iran anytime prior to the November 3rd midterm elections, President Trump says, writing in a social media post. His administration is having productive discussions with the Islamic Republic of Iran. He says U.S. sanctions and a naval blockade will remain in full force, and oil will continue to transit through the Strait of Hormuz. In recent days, the president has signaled he believes the conflict with Iran will end soon with either a deal or renewed airstrike.
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5: Lows dip down to about 59 overnight under clear skies. Ample sunshine expected Friday. Daytime highs approaching 91. Clear skies Friday night. Lows level off around 56. And that's your updated forecast. I'm meteorologist Laurel Lockwood. Right now, it's 67 degrees.
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day, Potts Farm was a place to go. 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Jump the barbed wire, spread the word. Light the bonfire and call the girls. King and the Can and the Marlboro Man. Jack and Jim were a few good men. Where you learn how to kiss and cuss and fight too. Better watch out for the boys in blue. 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Man, that talk is getting old. You better mind your business, man. Watch your mouth. Before I have to knock that loud mouth out. I'm tired of talking, man. Y'all ain't listening. Them old dirt.

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2: Prepping along the Gulf Coast, I'm Ted Lindner, Fox News. Everybody there getting ready. Folks preparing for Hurricane Isaias from Alabama to Florida and Georgia, as all three states have declared states of emergencies. Sustained storm barrels towards the Alabama-Florida coastline. Mandatory evacuations issued for thousands of people. The storm now a Category 2, 105-mile-an-hour winds. Fox Weather's Robert Ray is in Pensacola, Florida, with more.
3: Hurricane Isaias is strengthening, potentially going to become that major Category 3 hurricane. We're going to experience wind, we're going to experience storm surge, and we're going to have rains. This is no joke of a system. The first hurricane to form in the Atlantic Basin of this season. This is go time. And the Florida coast here, as well as Louisiana, Mississippi, Alabama, and by the way, 26 states all the way from here, all the way up into the Northeast will feel some kind of impacts with potential tornadoes, lots of rain, and we'll have to see. Safety, number one.
2: Isaias expected to make landfall on Friday night somewhere between Pensacola, Florida and Gulf Shores, Alabama. Stay up to date with the latest on the storm with the Fox Weather app. The Pentagon says the firing squad execution of Fort Hood shooter Nidal Malik Hassan will be live streamed following Secretary of War Pete Hegseth's announcement. The execution would be public. The execution set for December 3rd at Fort Hood. Hassan, convicted of killing 13 and wounding 32 at the base in November of 2009. ICE agents have shot and wounded a 28-year-old man in New York City during an attempted arrest, while a 5-year-old child was also in the vehicle, the shooting sparking an angry reaction from bystanders. The man shot in the neck, expected to survive, the child not hurt. Federal agents were reportedly investigating possible gang links. And the Cleveland Guardians alive after winning Game 4 of the ALDS game against the White Sox in Chicago. 9-5. That series now tied at 2. Game 5 will be Saturday night at 8 p.m. Eastern. 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
3: Lows dip down to about 59 overnight under clear skies. Ample sunshine expected Friday. Daytime highs approaching 91. Clear skies Friday night. Lows level off around 56. And that's your updated forecast. I'm meteorologist Laura Lockwood. Right now, 70.
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2: Tensions on the rise in the Big Apple. I'm Sue Guzman, Fox News. Protests erupting in New York after an ICE officer shot and injured a man in the U.S. illegally during targeted enforcement operations in New York City Thursday afternoon. Mayor Zohra Mamdani responding to the incident.
3: New York City will not stand by while ICE agents shoot New Yorkers. And we will not back down from the demand that so many, including myself, have put forward time and again. This is an agency that must be abolished.
2: Protests breaking out after the shooting, leading to multiple arrests as demonstrators blocked federal vehicles and smashed car windows. DHS says the man shot was in the country illegally and had previous arrests on assault, robbery, drug, and weapons possession charges and had alleged ties to the Trinitario's gang. Isaias, now a powerful Category 2 storm, taking aim at Mississippi, Alabama, and the Florida Panhandle. National Hurricane Center Director Michael Brennan says in addition to 5 to 7 foot storm surge, there'll be lots of rainfall with the potential for flash flooding.
4: Have also the potential for up to 15 inches of rainfall near where the core of Isaias comes on shore. Considerable flash flooding risk there, with a broader flash flooding risk across much of the southeastern United States as Isaias and all of its moisture moves northward Friday into Saturday.
2: Fox Weather's Haley Meyer has more from Mobile, Alabama.
5: We have hurricane warnings in effect for portions of the coast, along with storm surge warnings and watches as that surge becomes a growing concern. A peak surge, especially for Mobile Bay, could be anywhere as much as 7 feet on top of astronomical high tide. Multiple state governors have declared states of emergency while mandatory and voluntary evacuations are underway in some of the most vulnerable coastal and low-lying communities.
2: The Pentagon announcing the firing squad execution of Fort Hood shooter Nadal Hassan will be live-streamed. He was convicted of killing 13 people and injuring 32 others in a shooting at a military base in 2009. 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
2: President Trump is rolling out new attacks on Iran before Election Day next month.
9: The U.S. will not be attacking Iran anytime prior to the November 3rd midterm elections, President Trump says, writing in a social media post. His administration is having productive discussions with the Islamic Republic of Iran. He says U.S. sanctions and a naval blockade will remain in full force, and oil will continue to transit through the Strait of Hormuz. In recent days, the president has signaled he believes the conflict with Iran will end soon with either a deal or renewed airstrikes. The president and other administration officials also say Iran's economy is on the brink of collapse. At the White House, Jared Halpern, Fox News.
2: Michigan Senate candidates Republican Mike Rogers and Democrat Abdul El-Sayed met on the debate stage for the first time Thursday night, with less than a month to go before Election Day. Details from Fox's Chen Lee Painter.
10: They sparred on everything from health care and tariffs to Iran and Israel. This race has been attracting major star power on both sides. The latest big name to wade into the race, former President Barack Obama. He will campaign with Abdul El-Sayed later this month, despite the fact that El-Sayed has been a vocal critic of Obama in the past. In 2012, El-Sayed wrote this Huffington Post op-ed criticizing many of Obama's policies and calling his reelection, quote, the rock we choose over the hard place. And as recently as 2020, El-Sayed was doubling down on the sentiment. But now it seems El-Sayed is ready to let bygones be bygones.
2: The Justice Department.

0: Department is seeking an indictment against former Trump White House aide Cassidy Hutchinson, alleging she made false statements to the Congressional Committee investigating the January 6th Capitol Hill riots. The DOJ reportedly presented evidence to a federal grand jury this week and could present more evidence as soon as next week. It is not yet known if Hutchinson will face criminal charges. I'm Sue Guzman. This is Fox News.
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2: Lows dip down to about 59 overnight under clear skies. Bright sunshine expected Friday. High temperatures reach up to 91. Lows dip down to about 56 Friday night. Clear skies. And that's your updated forecast. I'm meteorologist Laura Lockwood. Right now, 68.
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5: Ice tensions on the rise in the Big Apple. I'm Sue Guzman, Fox News. Protests erupting in New York after an ICE officer shot and injured a man in the U.S. illegally during targeted enforcement operations in New York City Thursday afternoon. Mayor Zohran Mamdani responding to the incident.
6: New York City will not stand by while ICE agents shoot New Yorkers. And we will not back down from the demand that so many, including myself, have put forward time and again. This is an agency that must be abolished.
5: Protests breaking out after the shooting, leading to multiple arrests as demonstrators blocked federal vehicles and smashed car windows. DHS says the man shot was in the country illegally and had previous arrests on assault, robbery, drug, and weapons possession charges, and had alleged ties to the Trinitario's gang. Isaias, now a powerful Category 2 storm, taking aim at Mississippi, Alabama, and the Florida Panhandle. National Hurricane Center Director Michael Brennan says in addition to 5 to 7 foot storm surge, there'll be lots of rainfall with the potential for flash flooding.
7: Have also the potential for up to 15 inches of rainfall near where the core of Isaias comes on shore. Considerable flash flooding risk there, with a broader flash flooding risk across much of the southeastern United States as Isaias and all of its moisture moves northward Friday into Saturday.

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1: One of my best friends is a guy named Kelly Lovelace, who was also a songwriting partner of mine. We sat down to write one night, and one of the things that we were talking about was his new situation. See, he had recently married a woman who had a 7-year-old son from a previous marriage, and it was really amazing watching my friend become an instant father. You know, I was inspired by what a great job he was doing and really touched by the relationship that had developed between my friend and this little boy. And so we wrote this song about a very personal situation. But when we finished, we realized that this story applied to a lot of people.

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4: Lows dip down to about 59 overnight under clear skies. Bright sunshine expected Friday. High temperatures reach up to 91. Lows dip down to about 56 Friday night. Clear skies. And that's your updated forecast. I'm meteorologist Laura Lockwood. Right now, 68.
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0: I want to receive an award, prize, or anything unless the public agrees that you deserve this.
1: Democrats are speaking out against War Secretary Pete Hegseth's plan to make an execution by a U.S. military firing squad public. Senator Chris Murphy's calling it disgusting.
2: The December execution of Nidal Hassan will be live-streamed, the Pentagon says. Hassan was convicted of killing 13 people and injuring dozens more in a mass shooting at Fort Hood in Texas in 2009. Hassan, who was an Army psychiatrist at the time, said the shooting was an attempt to prevent soldiers from deploying to Afghanistan to kill Muslims.
1: Fox's Jared Halpern. There's new anti-ICE anger, this time in New York City after a shooting in an immigration enforcement operation.
3: ICE operates with impunity that they sow chaos and terror across our country.
1: Mayor Zoran Mamdani, as hundreds of protesters gathered outside a hospital where a man here illegally with a criminal record is being treated after being shot.
4: DHS saying it occurred during a targeted operation when ICE agents surrounded the 28-year-old migrant's car and opened fire, injuring the man. A 5-year-old child inside the vehicle was not hurt. ICE has not revealed exactly what led to the shooting.
1: Fox's Chandley Painter, they're getting ready for a hurricane from Florida's panhandle to Mississippi. Isaias now Category 2 with 110 miles on our wind forecast to hit tonight. 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
4: Bright sunshine expected today with daytime highs approaching 91. Clear skies again tonight. Lows dip down to about 56. Cloudy skies with a few peaks of sun tomorrow. High temperatures reach up to 85. That's your updated forecast. I'm meteorologist Megan Mulford. Currently, it's 64 degrees.
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3: Anti-ICE anger rages in New York City. I'm Dave Anthony, Fox News.
4: We know that ICE is rotten to its core.
3: Mayor Zoran Mamdani calls yesterday's shooting during an enforcement operation an outrage, and it led to big protests.
5: Around 300 protesters gathered outside the New York hospital last night, where a criminal illegal migrant from the Dominican Republic was recovering after being shot by ICE agents earlier in the day. Those anti-ICE protesters at times clashing with police, some blocking federal vehicles. At least 5 were arrested.
3: Adding to the anger, the man's 5-year-old son was in the car when agents opened fire, but the boy was not hurt. Fox's Chandley Painter also reports.
5: In a statement, DHS says the injured man has ties to the violent Trinitarios gang, and that he has a prior grand larceny conviction and a history of other arrests.
3: Democrats are also upset over the plan at the Pentagon to make public Nadal Hassan's planned execution in December, live streaming Hassan being put to death by firing squad for a 2009 attack at Fort Hood in Texas, where he murdered 13 people and wounded 32. They handed out the Nobel Peace Prize this morning to a judge at the International Court of Justice.
6: We need people of courage, vision, and determination, qualities that Navi Pillay demonstrates in her work on the bench.
3: Nobel Committee Chair Jorgen Vatni Friedness, in accepting the Peace Prize, Pillay, who is 85, said,
7: "You can imagine how surprised I was. Why would you need courage to speak the truth? You interpret the law, you look at all the facts."
3: They're getting ready for a hurricane on the Gulf Coast.
8: If you're on Pensacola Beach, your evacuations are already be underway.
3: Pensacola Mayor D.C. Reeves Isaias is a Category 2 hurricane, the first in the Atlantic this year, and it's forecast to hit tonight into early tomorrow from the Florida Panhandle into Alabama and Mississippi. 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
9: I'm still going for it, even with higher stroke risk from atrial fibrillation, an irregular heartbeat not caused by a heart valve problem. 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

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I'm Coleman Taylor with you. Here it is, Friday morning. Congratulations. You've made it back around to another Friday. Let's just go ahead and just start celebrating. Let's call the whole rest of the day off, start the weekend now. I would do it. I mean, if it were up to me, but it's probably not. That's Clay Walker. If I could make a living out of loving you. We got lots of great music on the way. Trisha Yearwood, Hank Jr. coming up right now. Josh Turner, it's your man on a Friday morning here on Taylor Made Mornings, the original KHOZ.

0: Hank Jr. and a country boy can survive on the original KHOZ. Taking a look out into the sports verse here as we head into a big weekend. Lots of football on the way. Tomorrow, things will start off with number 14, Missouri, hosting Texas A&M as we look at SEC football. After that, number 16, Florida, playing host to South Carolina. Number 9, Ole Miss, heads to Vanderbilt. Number 1, Texas, goes to Oklahoma tomorrow. 3:30 start there. Number 15, Tennessee, will be in Fayetteville. The Razorbacks will host the Volunteers. Number 10, LSU, goes to Kentucky. And the final game tomorrow night, one with some added drama around it, is number 2, Georgia, and number 6, Alabama. That's the game that probably more eyes than any will be on this week. In because of the big game, as well as last I'd heard anyway, I don't know if it's changed or not, that the president is supposed to make an appearance at that game. And then also there's a hurricane. I'm thinking the president may or may not, you know, be there because of the hurricane that's coming in. They have made some changes to the game day in Tuscaloosa, not to the game itself, mainly to the tailgaters, saying that they've got to abide by some new rules with severe weather coming in. So if you're headed to Tuscaloosa, you know, go check it out. I would say most of us are probably going to stay closer to home than that. But that's, as of right now, anyway, from all I've seen, still scheduled to play tomorrow night, 7:30 Eastern. That'll be 6:30 our time. Number 2, Georgia, at number 6, Alabama. Big game. Harrison football tonight. Goblin football taking on Clarksville at home, and it's homecoming night. Make sure to check out that. And if you can't make it to the game, listen on New Country 1029 or streaming at newcountry1029.com. No Kansas City Chiefs this weekend. They're on a bye week, but other teams in the AFC West include the Las Vegas Raiders taking on the Patriots. They'll be in Foxborough. And then the Broncos and the Chargers will do battle in Los Angeles. A couple of good games to watch for Chiefs fans. Coming up after break, we got lots more of your country favorites on the way. It's TaylorMade Mornings on the original KHOZ.
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Tim McGraw with Live Like You Were Dying on the original KHOZ. We'll take a look at some local events coming up around Harrison as we head into another great weekend. Fall time here in Arkansas is beautiful. We got the Chicks right now, and There's Your Trouble on TaylorMade Mornings.

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0: Let's head over to the events calendar at exploreharrison.com. What's coming up around the Ozarks? Well, we're headed into a beautiful fall weekend, and there's lots of stuff happening. We've got Farmers Market tomorrow morning. The Harrison Artisans and Farmers Market opens up at 7 o'clock. They'll be coming down to the end of their season here pretty soon, so make sure to get out and enjoy that right down on the Harrison Square on the courthouse lawn. Camp Iron Bluffs hosting the second weekend of their fall festival this weekend. $10 per vehicle, and as a matter of fact, it'll start this afternoon at 3 o'clock, and there'll be all kinds of games and lots of outdoor activities, campfires. You can see everything that's being offered there at exploreharrison.com. This weekend, too, is the Plants Etc. Pumpkin Festival. 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That starts at 9 o'clock tomorrow morning. 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Jackie, your forecast is coming up here on TaylorMade Mornings.
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5: Bright sunshine expected today, with daytime highs approaching 91. Clear skies again tonight, lows dip down to about 56. Cloudy skies with a few peaks of sun tomorrow, high temperatures reach up to 85. That's your updated forecast. I'm meteorologist Megan Mulford. Currently, it's 64 degrees.
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those friends in low places on the original KHOZ. Garth Brooks going back to the early 1990s right there. Carrie Underwood for you right now. Moving on up to about 2009. Here's Cowboy Casanova on TaylorMade Mornings.

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0: Let's see what's going on around the world these days. I was reading this. So if you're on a diet, you need to watch out, because autumn is the most likely time when you could fall off of your diet. Researchers have said, from Georgia State University, they found that you're most likely to pack on the pounds in the fall. People eat 11% more food in autumn than in winter, 14% more than spring, and 12% more than summer. We do, apparently, as a whole, a lot of eating in the fall. You think that goes back to, like, you know, natural instincts when you're trying to pack it on for the winter? Like people say, there's probably some kind of natural drive within a person that kind of does that. But, you know, I don't think we're going to have to hibernate this year. We can probably find plenty of food. Once we get into December and January, it's probably okay if we, you know, try to trim the portions. A little portion control might be good to keep in mind this time of year. Well, coming up at 7 o'clock, we got local news as well as national updates, too. Coleman's Laugh Track in the next hour, plus our flashback to this day in country music history is on the way. That and all your country favorites, all coming up after this.
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2: Anti-ICE anger rages in New York City. I'm Dave Anthony, Fox News.
3: We know that ICE is rotten to its core.
2: Mayor Zoran Mamdani calls yesterday's shooting during an enforcement operation an outrage, and it led to big protests.
4: Around 300 protesters gathered outside the New York hospital last night where a criminal illegal migrant from the Dominican Republic was recovering after being shot by ICE agents earlier in the day. Those anti-ICE protesters at times clashing with police, some blocking federal vehicles. At least five were arrested.
2: Adding to the anger, the man's five-year-old son was in the car when agents opened fire, but the boy was not hurt. Fox's Chanley Painter also reports.
4: In a statement, DHS says the injured man has ties to the violent Trinitarios gang and that he has a prior grand larceny conviction and a history of other arrests.
2: Democrats are also upset over the plan at the Pentagon to make public Nadal Hassan's planned execution in December, live streaming Hassan being put to death by firing squad for a 2009 attack at Fort Hood in Texas, where he murdered 13 people and wounded 32. They handed out the Nobel Peace Prize this morning to a judge at the International Court of Justice.
5: We need people of courage, vision, and determination, qualities that Navi Pillay demonstrates in her work on the bench.
2: Nobel Committee Chair Jorgen Vatni Friedness, in accepting the Peace Prize, Pillay, who is 85, said,
6: "You can imagine how surprised I was. Why would you need courage to speak the truth? You interpret the law, you look at all the facts."
2: They're getting ready for a hurricane on the Gulf Coast.
7: If you're on Pensacola Beach, your evacuations are already be underway.
2: Pensacola Mayor D.C. Reeves Isaias is a Category 2 hurricane, the first in the Atlantic this year, and it's forecast to hit tonight into early tomorrow from the Florida Panhandle into Alabama and Mississippi. 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
10: 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The Lakes region remains parched as new drought data shows worsening conditions with little meaningful rainfall expected through the weekend. The latest U.S. Drought Monitor update places Berry, Stone, and Taney counties and portions of Ozark County in Missouri at an extreme drought level. The remainder of Ozark County is at the severe level. The extreme drought conditions also extend into northern Arkansas, including most of Carroll and Madison counties, with Boone County at a severe level. The rest of north-central Arkansas remains abnormally dry. Little to no rain is in the forecast until later next week. The Harrison City Council made quick work of their business on Thursday night. The council took less than a half hour to take care of a few items on the agenda, including the rescinding of plat approvals for Stonehenge and Tanglewood subdivisions. The city had originally approved the plats for these properties as allowed by law, though they were outside the city limits. State law changed in 2025 that took away that jurisdiction, and with property owners needing to work through other procedures on the properties, the city and owners agreed to make the rescinding official. The council also approved the updating of the city's fire codes on the recommendation of Fire Chief Mark Lowry. The city of Harrison will host the next of their series of blood drives with the Community Blood Center of the Ozarks. That takes place next Wednesday, October 14th at Harrison City Hall from 9:30 a.m. to 3:30 p.m. Walk-ins are welcome, but the CBCO recommends making an appointment for the blood drive by going to the CBCO website. With one exception, the Boulark Sports High School football teams will be playing their games this week at home. And that includes a homecoming game in Harrison, as the Goblins, finally at home for the first time in a month, will host Clarksville. That game will be getting underway at 7 o'clock, 6:30 broadcast over on our sister station, New Country 102.9. Hollister, by the way, also has a homecoming game tonight as they entertain Springfield Catholic. As far as the Moark schools are concerned, the other two are at home as well. Forsyth entertaining Fair Grove, Reed Spring against Buffalo. Branson is on the road taking on Bolivar. All games can be heard online at BoarkSports.com. For details on these and other stories, you can go online to MoarkNewsNow.com. I'm Scott McCauley.

I'm Coleman Taylor, wishing you a happy Friday. You're sitting right on October the 9th. We're coming up on a big fall weekend with lots of stuff going on around Harrison. Talk about some more of those events here coming up. Right now, though, before we get to the weekend, let's talk about today. Today is Fire Prevention Day. Smokey the Bear is on high alert today and reminding you to be careful, be responsible out there, especially as dry as it's been. Finally got some rain. Folks have been doing some burning, but make sure to still keep it under control. National Sneakers Day. Nothing better than a good, broken in, comfortable pair of sneakers. It doesn't matter how many holes are in them. Does not matter what's gotten on them. If they're comfortable, you keep right on wearing them. I've got some that are just absolutely pathetic. But hey, once you got them broke in, it's awful to have to go start that whole process over again. So I hope your Friday is like that. I hope it's like an old broken in pair of sneakers. Nothing better. Darius Rucker right now with Comeback Song. Got Charlie Daniels on the way and David Lee Murphy all coming up here on Tailor Made Mornings.

The devil went down to Georgia. He was looking for a soul to steal. He was in a bind because he was way behind and he was willing to make a deal. When he came across this young man sawing on a fiddle and playing it hot, and the devil jumped up on a hickory stump and said, "Boy, let me tell you what. I guess you didn't know it, but I'm a fiddle player too. And if you'd care to take a dare, I'll make a bet with you. Now you play pretty good fiddle, boy, but give the devil his due. 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

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Johnny said, "Devil, just come on back if you ever want to try again. 'Cause I told you once, you son of a gun, I'm

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0: My hands started sweating and I knew I was losing my nerve. 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While fighting with the wheel of a rig called the Nitro Express.
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0: 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Hey, Rhett, you still driving that Nitro Express?
1: Nah, I got out of that mess.
0: I don't blame you. That's a tough road to hold.
1: Dudley can quit.
2: Well, most days, that's where I want to be, is in a quiet little country town. But when there's a runaway Freightliner coming down the hill at you, boy, that's about the last place you want to be in it. Junior Brown there, the Nitro Express on Coleman's Laugh Track. We'll do that again tomorrow, or excuse me, Monday morning. We'll be off for a couple of days, so have to save the laughs until then. And we'll get to a country music flashback for this day in country music history coming up a little bit later on, right here on TaylorMade Mornings, the original KHOZ.
3: Governor Sarah Huckabee Sanders.
4: 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Now I'm asking for your vote for 4 more years. 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

James Otto and Just Got Started Loving You on the original KHOZ. Tim McGraw is coming up along with Rascal Flatts. Right now, Eddie Rabbit and Driving My Life Away on TaylorMade Mornings.

0: That's Rascal Flatts. I'm Coleman Taylor. It's Friday. Here we are. It's good to be with you. Hope that you got a big weekend coming up. I want to let you know about some things going on here as we head towards a weekend. We got a couple of big fall festivals. 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The Plants Etc. Pumpkin Festival is this weekend. As we look on out a little bit, though, coming up the next weekend, October 16th and 17th, will be the first annual Creekside Campfire Cook-Off. This will be a competition, and if you want to register to be a cooker, you can find out all about that there at exploreharrison.com, plus registration for vendors as well. 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Also, put this on your calendar. November 7th and 8th will be the Harrison Gun and Knife Show at the Northwest Arkansas District Fairgrounds. 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We got to check out what this forecast is going to do for us this weekend and looking towards another week that'll be coming up before we know it. So we'll do that right after this on TaylorMade Mornings.
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6: Bright sunshine expected today with daytime highs approaching 91. Clear skies again tonight. Lows dip down to about 56. Cloudy skies with a few peaks of sun tomorrow. High temperatures reach up to 85. That's your updated forecast. I'm meteorologist Megan Mulford. Currently, it's 64 degrees.

We got a flashback to this day in country music history coming up very, very soon. Hang out with me for that. We got Brooks and Dunn, or there was Brooks and Dunn right there. We got Trisha Yearwood right now, and Walk Away.

0: on this day in country music history. Timeless classics that never get old. 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
1: All the way back to 1973 we go today, when Elvis and Priscilla Presley were officially granted a divorce after 6.5 years of marriage. She got the property along with $725,000 and an additional $4,200 a month for the support of their 5-year-old daughter, Lisa Marie. This was 1973. I don't think kids cost $4,200 a month now, but that's the settlement whenever you're married to Elvis. Today in 1995, Alan Jackson released Tall, Tall Trees, his 12th number one on the U.S. Billboard Hot Country Singles and Tracks charts, co-written by George Jones and Roger Miller back many years before. Both singers recorded their own versions, of course. Jones in 1958, Roger Miller in 1970, Alan Jackson in 1995. We've got two anniversaries for the CMA Awards back through the years. First one here in 1989, the 23rd Annual Country Music Association Awards was today. Grand Ole Opry House in Nashville, hosted by Ann Murray and Kenny Rogers. Winners included George Strait for Entertainer of the Year. Male vocalist went to Ricky Van Shelton. Female vocalist to Kathy Mattea. Album of the Year went to the Nitty Gritty Dirt Band for Will the Circle Be Unbroken, Volume 2. And the Single of the Year, Keith Whitley, and I'm No Stranger to the Rain. Moving on back to the 12th annual CMA Awards, which happened today in 1978. Johnny Cash was the host of that one. Big winners there included Kenny Rogers and Dottie West for Vocal Duo of the Year, Oak Ridge Boys for Vocal Group, Crystal Gayle, Female Vocalist of the Year, and Grandpa Jones was inducted into the Country Music Hall of Fame. Entertainer of the Year in 1978, given that crown today, was Dolly Parton. Just a short while before that, the previous year, she had some fantastic hits, including this one right now. Here You Come Again, Dolly Parton, on our Country Flashback.

0: What a fantastic song. Dolly Parton made it a big hit. She put the Dolly spin on it that only Dolly could do. But that is one of the rare examples of a Dolly Parton hit that she did not write herself. It was written by two other songwriters. And Dolly wrote, I mean, most of her big hits. You look at Jolene, at 9 to 5, at just on and on the list goes. Those were all right from the hand and the head of Dolly Parton all the way through. That one, though, she took it from somebody else and made a big hit out of it. Here You Come Again, her Entertainer of the Year Award today in 1978 at the CMAs. That's our country flashback. We'll do it again next week right here on Tailor Made Mornings.
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2: This is a Fox News alert. Hurricane Isaias has strengthened. I'm Dave Anthony.
3: The preparations have been extensive, and we are taking this storm very, very seriously.
2: Florida Governor Ron DeSantis, the storm is now a Category 3, 120-mile-an-hour winds. He also says Isaias is forecast to weaken before hitting.
3: Let's hope that that's the case, but we are planning to assume that that will not happen and that it will make landfall as a major hurricane.
2: Now, that could happen tonight, 2 years to the day after the last hurricane hit the U.S. Milton, which also went into Florida. Fox's Jonathan Sarries in Panama City.
4: Already we're seeing the rain pick up. The breeze is still gentle, but also picking up, and we expect that the weather will come and go as we go into the day, but get progressively worse as this hurricane makes landfall overnight. Thousands of residents have already been ordered to evacuate flood-prone portions of the Florida Panhandle and an Alabama coast.
2: There's anti-ICE anger in New York City after a shooting during an immigration enforcement operation prompted big protests.
5: We will not normalize ICE's viciousness. We will not accept its cruelty.
2: Democratic Socialist Mayor Zoran Mamdani again calling for ICE to be abolished. Homeland Security says they were targeting a man in the U.S. illegally with a criminal record and alleged gang ties. He was injured. His son was in the car when shots were fired, but the five-year-old was not injured. Russia has bombarded Ukraine again, killing at least three more civilians in a third straight missile and drone barrage that's left more than 50 people dead across Ukraine. President Volodymyr Zelensky is asking NATO for more support, posting online, there's a lot of damage to Ukraine's power grid and infrastructure. And as the war rages there, the Nobel

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3: From Moark News Now, I'm Scott McCauley with this chunk of local and regional news on Harrison's original KHOZ. The Harrison City Council makes quick work of their business on Thursday night. The council took less than a half hour to take care of a few items on the agenda, including the rescinding of plat approvals for the Stonehenge and Tanglewood subdivisions. The city had originally approved the plats for these properties as allowed by law, but they were outside the city limits. State law changed in 2025 that took away that jurisdiction, and with the property owners needing to work through other procedures on the property, the city and owners agreed to make the rescinding official. The council also approved the updating of the city's fire codes on the recommendation of Fire Chief Mark Lowry. The Lakes region remains parched as new drought data shows the worsening conditions with little meaningful rain expected through the weekend. The latest U.S. Drought Monitor update places in Arkansas, northern all of Carroll and Madison counties at the extreme drought level. That level also is in effect for Berry, Stone, and Taney counties in Missouri. Meanwhile, Boone County in the Harrison area remains at a severe drought level, with areas just to the south of Harrison remaining abnormally dry. Little to no rain in the forecast until later next week. With one exception, the Moark Sports High School football teams will be playing their games this week at home. That includes the final two homecoming games for the 2026 season in the area. One of those is here in Harrison, as the Goblins tonight will play host to Clarksville. That game will get underway at 7 o'clock. Our coverage over on New Country 102.9 will begin at 6:30. The other team playing a homecoming game tonight is Hollister, as they entertain Springfield Catholic. Forsyth and Greenspring both with home games tonight. Brainton, the lone Moark team, on the road tonight as they travel to Bolivar. Again, all of these games will be online at moarksports.com. 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I'm Scott McCauley.
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Harrison's original KHOZ 94.9 FM and AM 900. Wishing you once again a happy Friday. You've made it. Congratulations. You did great. Fantastic. Everything worked out phenomenally. Here you are, Friday morning. Hope it continues to go well. Big weekend on the way. Around the Table will be coming up this morning at 9 o'clock. Hang out with them. Also want you to know what you should celebrate today, because that's always important. It is Submarine Hoagie Hero Grinder Day. That is a big, very busy sandwich. So no matter what you call them, a submarine, a hoagie, a hero, a grinder, it's all about a big sandwich, which is great for a big football weekend. I tell you what, it's nothing better than those giant sub sandwiches. You can just throw anything on them, just anything and everything. Or if you're like me, I like mine pretty simple. Some meat, some cheese, some pickles, certain kinds of sauces. That's about it. But you can do anything with them. Very versatile. It's also World Egg Day. Hey, you can throw an egg on one of those, too. That's not bad at all. Observe the second Friday in October. Here we are, World Egg Day, celebrating the very important egg. Which came first? Who cares? Just eat some eggs. White Yoakum right there, the honky-tonk man. We're going to Sarah Evans right now. Suds in the Bucket.

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0: Taking a look out into the sports verse here as we head into a big weekend. Lots of football on the way. Tomorrow, things will start off with number 14, Missouri, hosting Texas A&M as we look at SEC football. After that, number 16, Florida, playing host to South Carolina. Number 9, Ole Miss, heads to Vanderbilt. Number 1, Texas, goes to Oklahoma tomorrow. 3:30 start there. Number 15, Tennessee, will be in Fayetteville. The Razorbacks will host the Volunteers. Number 10, LSU, goes to Kentucky. And the final game tomorrow night, one with some added drama around it, is number 2, Georgia, and number 6, Alabama. That's the game that probably more eyes than any will be on this weekend. Because of the big game, as well as last I'd heard anyway, I don't know if it's changed or not, that the president is supposed to make an appearance at that game. And then also there's a hurricane. I'm thinking the president may or may not, you know, be there because of the hurricane that's coming in. They have made some changes to the game day in Tuscaloosa, not to the game itself, mainly to the tailgaters, saying that they've got to abide by some new rules with severe weather coming in. So if you're headed to Tuscaloosa, you know, go check it out. I would say most of us are probably going to stay closer to home than that. But that's, as of right now, anyway, from all I've seen, still scheduled to play tomorrow night, 7:30 Eastern. That'll be 6:30 our time. Number 2, Georgia, at number 6, Alabama. Big game. Harrison football tonight. Goblin football taking on Clarksville at home, and it's homecoming night. Make sure to check out that. And if you can't make it to the game, listen on New Country 1029 or streaming at newcountry1029.com. No Kansas City Chiefs this weekend. They're on a bye week, but other teams in the AFC West include the Las Vegas Raiders taking on the Patriots. They'll be in Foxborough. And then the Broncos and the Chargers will do battle in Los Angeles. A couple of good games to watch for Chiefs fans. Coming up after a break, we got lots more of your country favorites on the way. It's TaylorMade Mornings on the original KHOZ.
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Miranda Lambert, Gunpowder and Lead here on Taylor Made Mornings. Checking some local events coming up this weekend. Some big fall festivals on the way. We'll talk about those here in just a moment. Tracy Bird right now in Watermelon Crawl.

0: Moving right on over to the Explore Harrison events calendar. What's coming up right around Harrison? Well, this weekend, got big weekends on the way here, fall time. Lots of great fall stuff going on. Camp Iron Bluffs hosting the Fall Festival. That'll be going on continuing this weekend. They had it last weekend, too. $10 per vehicle gets you into all kinds of games and fun for the whole family. Be a day filled with pumpkins, fall treats, all kinds of outdoor adventures, campfires, lots of ways to enjoy a beautiful fall season. It is big pumpkin time. Make sure to try to, you know, split your day and hit a few of these, like Plants, etc. has the second annual pumpkin festival this Saturday as well. Starts at 9 o'clock. You can spend a day with them. Lots of local vendors, food vendors, live music, kid zone, more, including of course lots and lots and lots of pumpkins. It is that time of year. We've got information about those events and other things coming up too there at exploreharrison.com. 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Stream us live and listen to Around the Table there or right here on the air. Go to they'll be coming up at 9 o'clock this morning. Thanks for hanging out with me. We'll get a check of your forecast coming up right after this.
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8: Ample sunshine expected today, with daytime highs approaching 91. Clear skies again tonight, lows level off around 56. High temperatures reach up to 85. Tomorrow, mainly cloudy skies expected. That's your updated forecast. I'm meteorologist Megan Mulford. Right now, it's 66 degrees.

Tim McGraw doing everything just to see you smile here on the original KHOZ. What makes you the most stressed out while you're driving? What really makes it hard to drive and focus? Well, I'll tell you what other folks said. The top five things that stresses people out while driving. Right now, Leanne Rimes in a one-way ticket on TaylorMade Mornings.

0: Thompson Square. Are you going to kiss me or not? On the original KHOZ. Coleman Taylor with you. It's Friday morning and about time for me to wrap it up. But before I go, according to a new survey, these are the things, the top five things that stress people out the most while they're driving. Down at number five is hitting a pothole. Now, if the pothole's not too big, that's okay. I have seen those. I've lived in some places in the past where the potholes got out of hand. I mean, you could lose a truck down in some of the potholes that were there. And that was a bigger stress than I think number five. But anyway, number four on the list is tailgaters, those people that come right up on you. Boy, I tell you what, don't do that. There's just nothing safe about that for anybody whatsoever. Driving in the rain is number three. I assume we're talking about more than a sprinkle. I mean, it gets really, really coming down. It is pretty hard to drive. Driving in an unknown area. Remember, you're never lost. You're just finding a new way to get there. Okay, so when you're in an unknown area, don't stress out about it. You'll find something familiar at some point, or at least you'll get back into cell service eventually where you can pull up GPS. It's going to happen. And number one, the most number one most stressful thing, and I would probably agree with this, driving in the snow. That's probably about the most hazardous thing that we generally face when driving. Driving in the snow or the ice, ooh, it can be a little bit hairy, that's for sure. There you go. Hope that you have a very unstressful day, driving and otherwise. Hope your Friday is great. Hope you enjoy some Goblin football tonight, New Country 102.9, or head out to FS Garrison Stadium. Big SEC weekend coming up, Major League Baseball playoffs going off. You're a sports person, it's all happening right now. A great weekend, plus NFL and all that. I'll be back with you Monday morning. I'm going to turn you over to Around the Table. They'll hang on to you for an hour. Then we got all the country favorites coming back to you as well here on the original KHOZ. Thanks for hanging out with me on Tailor Made Mornings.
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0: And welcome, welcome, welcome to Around the Table. Today it's Dan and Kelly.
1: Good morning.
0: Good morning, Kelly.
1: It's Friday. Yay.
0: Yeah, we made it to another Friday.
1: Oh, boy.
0: Awesome.
1: Nobody tells you that when you get old, time speeds up.
0: Nobody told you that?
1: Uh-huh.
0: Are you feeling that lately?
1: Uh-huh.
0: Oh, boy. How so?
1: And I heard you discussing with someone yesterday that once you turn 60, it goes even faster. I am not looking forward to that.
0: Didn't know that you were overhearing the conversation.
1: Mm-hmm.
0: Hmm. Yes, it does go fast. And I don't know if it's because when you're younger, you're experiencing things new for the first time.
1: Yeah.
0: And it's like when you get old, it's been there, done that, same old, same old.
1: Mm-hmm.
0: But anyway, I still enjoy, you know, life. Don't you?
1: I do.
0: Yeah. In the fast lane?
1: Not so much.
0: Watching the clock zoom around day after day after day.
1: Yeah, I'd rather slower lane.
0: Yeah. Well, it's Friday, so people are planning stuff for the weekend.
1: Yeah.
0: Tonight is the Goblin Games going to be right here at the stadium.
1: Okay.
0: And we're going to be playing. Who are we playing? Clarksville will be coming up from Clarksville to come and play.
1: Okay.
0: So that's going to be going on. And then today continues the Northwest Arkansas District Fair down there at the fairgrounds.
1: Yeah.
0: And it's powered by Kubota of Harrison. Didn't know if you knew that or not, but
1: I did know that. Yeah.
0: But they've got a lot of stuff going on. The agricultural mechanics judging starts right now. It's starting right now.
1: Okay, what does that mean?
0: I don't know. Agricultural mechanics.
1: Like tractors?
0: Maybe it's tractors.
1: Things like that?
0: Different things, yeah.
1: Maybe.
0: Maybe. Maybe that's what it is. And then they've got different shows coming up. We're gonna try to get Allison Black on the phone a little bit later on in the show. And
1: oh, good.
0: Past couple days, we've not been able to get a hold of her because she's been covered up.
1: She's a busy lady.
0: She is covered up down there. And then tomorrow, they've got the Demolition Derby starting at 7 o'clock.
1: Yeah, we've got some tickets here, some people that have won tickets.
0: Okay.
1: So please, if you've won tickets, remember to come by and pick them up.
0: Okay.
1: Yeah.
0: All right. Anything going on in your neck of the woods this weekend?
1: Well, just I'm busy learning lines.
0: Oh yeah,
1: for a little Star Trek fan film that
0: I'm
1: appearing in.
0: Are you a character in this?
1: And I am a character.
0: Oh, okay.
1: So we will be shooting some scenes tomorrow.
0: What's your character's name?
1: Una O'Kelly.
0: Una O'Kelly.
1: Yes, I'm the science officer on the USS Hornet.
0: So do you have ears?
1: No.
0: You don't have the ears?
1: I'm not a Spock. I serve in his position, but I'm not Spock.
0: Okay.
1: The only thing weird about my character is my eyes turn blue or they glow.
0: And why do they do that?
1: Because I'm hypersensitive.
0: To things around you?
1: Yes.
0: Wow. That should be interesting to watch.
1: Yeah,
0: Watching your eyes glow. So when certain people come in the room, do your eyes glow?
1: Only if they're doing something wrong.
0: Oh, okay, you sense that
1: I do
0: evilness about them.
1: Right, I'm sensing something, so my eyes start to glow.
0: Does that happen in real life, or just...
1: No, but I wish.
0: Don't you wish you had some superpowers?
1: Oh, yeah.
0: You know, as a kid, I always wanted to be invisible.
1: Now, that would be interesting.

0: Açaí.
1: It's a weird name.
0: Different name, yeah.
1: It's not like George or Frank or Sally or Jill. It's Açaí.
0: Yes. Very good. Okay. You said that correctly.
1: Oh, well, I'm just imitating what you just said.
0: Yeah. But anyway, it doesn't mean much for us.
1: We won't get any of that?
0: Unfortunately, no rain in the forecast till next week, I believe.
1: Let's find out what the weather's going to be for us then.
0: Okay. So today, October 9th, it's going to be sunny with a high near 88. This evening, mostly clear with a low around 57. Winds southeast 5 miles per hour, calm. Saturday, mostly cloudy with a high near 83. And then Saturday evening, mostly clear with a low around 54. On Sunday, sunny with a high near 88. So it's going to be warming up.
1: Mm-hmm.
0: And then Sunday evening, mostly clear with a low around 63.
1: Okay. And then Monday, Columbus Day, sunny high 89. I don't see any chance of rain on Monday. Monday night, clear with a low around 67. Tuesday, sunny with a high of around 89 degrees. Southwest winds at 5 miles per hour, nice and mild. Tuesday night, mostly clear with a low around 67 degrees. And then the upper highs for Wednesday is around 86%, and a 40% chance of rain moves in on Wednesday. It could be part of that Açaí coming up.
0: Yes.
1: Following us up from the Gulf. And then Wednesday night, 30% chance of showers continues with a low around 65. Thursday, 50% chance of showers and thunderstorms possibly. High of 83.
0: So it's going to be pleasant.
1: Pleasant.
0: A little bit warm.
1: Okay. We have our remaining topic to ponder for this week, and I will jump right on into it.
2: Get up, get moving, get those thinking caps on. It's time to ponder this topic.
0: Okay, today's topic to ponder is, tell us about a time when you were convinced you were right and discovered you were completely wrong.
1: Ooh.
0: I don't know, that's never happened to me, so. I'm just teasing. I did not answer the question, though.
1: Well, I think, and I did answer it, but it was kind of a general coverage answer.
0: Yeah.
1: Basically, we do it all the time.
0: Right.
1: We do it all the time, so.
0: Right.
1: Yeah. Do you want to read some of those?
0: Yeah, we did. Had some answers. Justin Patton said, every time my wife tells me I'm wrong, but I swear I was right. LOL.
1: Mm-hmm.
0: Dan Reynolds said, it doesn't happen often, but usually more than I'd care to admit.
1: Uh-oh.
0: Exactly.
1: What do you mean?
0: I think it's really the part where you say, more than I'd care to admit.
1: I just let those go.
0: Yeah.
1: I don't admit that I'm wrong. I just let things happen. Let things be the way they be.
0: Okay. Got it. Jamie Forsey Gonzalez says, well, Dad and I swear we're both right all the time. And Hillary Hickman said, she pleads the fifth. And Rebecca Summers Martin said, your show isn't long enough for that.
1: Oh, okay. She's done a lot of wrong things. You got a long list of them, I assume.
0: Yeah.
1: Yeah. I think we all do.
0: And it's
1: usually it's.
0: You have to humble yourself sometimes and say, you know what? I thought I was right, but I was wrong. And when an apology is.
1: Yeah, but you don't know that you're wrong.
0: You apologize.
1: You don't know that you're wrong until you get on ChatGPT and say, you know.
0: And I've done that.
1: Yeah.
0: I've checked myself and say, nope, I was completely wrong.
1: Where I get into trouble is I'll be watching a movie, and I'll say, well, that's so-and-so.
0: Mm-hmm.
1: And you will say, no, that's so-and-so.
0: Mm-hmm.
1: And we have to, you know, look it up.
0: Mm-hmm.
1: Because, by golly, one of us wants to be right.
0: Who's that?
1: Huh?
0: Who is that?
1: I don't know who that is. Oh, boy. Anyway, today's topic to ponder question for you is, tell us about a time when you were convinced that you were right and discovered you were completely wrong.
0: Yep.
1: Go to our Facebook page and give us your answer if you care to.
0: Yeah.
1: We'd appreciate it.
0: We might read yours on the

0: there.
1: Yeah, we might.
0: We try to read all of them.
1: We'll have more Monday through Friday next week.
0: Mm-hmm.
1: Now, if you're gonna do your Ozarks Uncovered Monday.
0: On Monday,
1: have you
0: yes.
1: got it nailed down?
0: I do. We are going to be talking about a real life murder that happened here in Harrison on November 21st, 1912.
1: Oh, yeah, I know what you're talking about.
0: And a friend of ours, it was a relative, a relative. Of someone that we know, and there's been a book written about it, but it was Ella Barham, and she was murdered. She was 18 years old. She went missing when she had gone to visit someone, and...
1: But that's not where the story ends, is it?
0: The murder was, yeah.
1: So we'll talk about that. If people
0: we'll
1: don't know anything about
0: that
1: about
0: on
1: it.
0: Monday, yes.
1: Okay. Well, let's do some history.
2: We're doomed to repeat ourselves, so let's find out what happened today in history.
0: Okay, and of course, today is October 9th, so on this day in 1919, the Cincinnati Reds defeated the Chicago White Sox in Game 8 of the World Series, winning the championship 5-3. The series became infamous when 8 Chicago players were accused of conspiring to throw games in exchange for money from gamblers.
1: Wow.
0: There's even a movie made about that.
1: I know, yeah. 1936, the massive dam at the Colorado River, later named the Hoover Dam, began transmitting electricity in Los Angeles. The engineering marvel became a symbol of American ingenuity during the Great Depression.
0: In 1940, John Lennon, singer, songwriter, and founding member of the Beatles, was born in Liverpool, England. He became one of the most influential musicians of the 20th century, writing such classics as Imagine and Give Peace a Chance.
1: Yeah. 1962, Uganda officially gained independence from British rule. The East African nation celebrated the beginning of the self-government after decades as a British... What's that word?
0: Protectorate.
1: Protectorate.
0: Mm-hmm.
1: Protectorate. Never seen that before. Okay.
0: In 1967, what a good year. Revolutionary leader Ernesto Che Guevara was executed by Bolivian soldiers one day after his capture. His death marked the end of his attempted guerrilla revolution in Bolivia.
1: Okay. 1986, The Phantom of the Opera premieres in London. Andrew Lloyd Webber's musical, The Phantom of the Opera, opened at Her Majesty's Theatre in London, West End. It became one of the most successful and long-running musicals in theatrical history.
0: I think you skipped one.
1: I did.
0: You did. In 1974, Oskar Schindler, the German industrialist, credited with saving approximately 1,200 Jews during the Holocaust, died at the age of 66. His remarkable story later inspired the Academy Award-winning film Schindler's List.
1: Mm. And then in 1992, a meteorite streaked across the northeastern United States before a fragment struck a parked Chevy Malibu in Peekskill, New York. The event became most famous because numerous witnesses captured the fireball on video. I don't think I've seen that before.
0: In 2004, millions of Afghan citizens went to the polls in the country's first direct presidential election. Despite threats of violence, voters participated in a historic effort to establish a democratic government.
1: 2006, Google announced plans to purchase the rapidly growing video sharing website YouTube for $1.65 billion. The acquisition helped transform online entertainment and made YouTube one of the most dominant video platforms.
0: In 2006, North Korea announced that it had successfully conducted its first underground nuclear weapons test. The event sparked international condemnation and increased concerns about nuclear weapon proliferation.
1: 2007, the Dow Jones Industrial Average closed at a record of 14,164.53 points. The milestone came just before the financial crisis that would send stock markets plunging and trigger the Great Recession.
0: And in 2009, President Obama was named the recipient of the Nobel Peace Prize less than 9 months into his presidency. The announcement surprised many observers and sparked debate over whether the award was premature.
1: Mm. 2010, rescuers, workers drilling deep underground finally rescued reached the chamber where 33 miners had been trapped for more than 2 months. The breakthrough paved the way for their dramatic rescue several days later.
0: In 2012, 15-year-old Pakistani education activist Malala Yousafzai was shot by a Taliban gunman while returning home from school. She survived and became an international advocate for girls' education, winning the Nobel Peace Prize in 2014.
1: And in 2017, powerful winds refueled destructive wildfires across Northern California, destroying thousands of homes and businesses. More than 40 people died in the fires, making them among the deadliest in California history at the time.
0: In 2018, Taylor Swift won 4 American Music Awards, becoming the most awarded female artist in the ceremony's history at that point. Her victories included Artist of the Year.
1: 2020, the United Nations World Food Program received the Nobel Peace Prize for its effort to combat hunger and provide food assistance in conflict-affected regions.
0: And in 2023, Minnesota farmer Travis Ginger broke the world record for the heaviest pumpkin with a massive 2,749-pound entry at the World Championship Pumpkin Weigh-Off in California. He named his enormous pumpkin Michael Jordan.
1: That's over a ton.
0: Yeah.
1: Wow. 2024, Hurricane Milton made landfall near Siesta Key, Florida, as a category 3 hurricane. The storm brought destructive winds, flooding, tornadoes, and widespread damage, striking just 2 weeks after Hurricane Helene.
0: And in 2025, Hungarian novelist Laszlo Krizna Horkai was announced as the winner of the 2025 Nobel Prize in Literature. His work is known for its dark themes, complex storytelling, and explorations of human existence.
1: Okay. And some famous birthdays today. John Lennon in 1940. 1944, John Entwistle. He was the bass guitarist for the band Who. 1948, Jackson Browne, singer and songwriter known for Running on Empty. Tony Shalhoub, Emmy Award-winning actor, best known for Monk. Oh, I know. Okay. I see that now. Scott Bakula. He was born in 1954. Actor known for Quantum Leap and Star Trek Enterprise. 1966, David Cameron, former British Prime Minister. And Bella Hadid, American fashion model, born on 1996.
0: Yeah.
1: All right. Okay, in the studio, we're going to have Jeff Nielsen. He's here.
0: Okay.
1: From the Harrison Chamber of Commerce. And we'll be talking to him. Give us an update on what's happening in the city and our region. So stick around, stay with us. We'll be right back right after these messages.
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1: Hey, and welcome back to Around the Table. We have supposed to, if all of our technical buttons have been pushed properly, we'll have Allison Black on the phone down at the district fair down there at the fairgrounds. Allison, are you with us? Apparently. Oh, there she is. Are you there with us, Allison?
14: Yep, I'm here.
1: Okay. Well, sorry we couldn't get to you yesterday. You had a bunch of kids that were corralling around, and you had to pay attention to those boys and girls.
14: Yes, yep. Well, fourth high, second grade came out yesterday, and we had a whole program built for them and let them explore the fairgrounds. So I was a little busy yesterday.
1: Yeah.
14: Glad I get to talk to you this morning.
1: Yeah. How's the fair been going so far?
14: So far, so good. It's been beautiful weather. Crowds have been great. We've got lots of shows going on. So it's been a great week.
1: Now, we've thrown around the idea of what the agricultural mechanics judging is. Does that have anything to do with tractors?
14: So ag mechanics is things that are normally built in your shop classes in FFA and your ag classes at school.
1: Okay.
14: So right now, agricultural mechanics is being judged. So we have several entries out of the Berryville School District. There's a coat rack and a shop table, but it can be things like even trailers. So that's what agricultural mechanics is.
1: Okay. Oh, that makes a lot of sense now. Now, I don't remember that being on the judging list. Has it been on there for quite a while?
14: Nope. This is the first year we've ever offered it.
1: So never heard
14: of
1: it.
14: Excited. Yep, we're excited to have it. So,
1: now, when does the carnival open today?
14: The carnival will open at 6:00 tonight. Wristbands will be $25. Gate admission starts at 5:00, so if you want to avoid that gate fee, just get here a little bit before 5, and you can get in free of charge, and then $25 wristbands. Lots and lots of rides. Our expanded midway, we're so thankful to Miller Spectacular Shows out of Greenbrier for coming and helping us this year and hopefully for many years to come.
1: Yeah. Now, we won't be talking to you tomorrow, but there's a lot of things going on. You've got the Demolition Derby happening.
14: Yes.
1: Is that going to be a big event for you guys?
14: That is our biggest, probably our biggest event of the entire year is the Demolition Derby. So come early, because we usually have to stop selling tickets. We sell out, and the fire department tells us, no more, you're at capacity, more people, so arrive early.
1: Well, that's always fun to watch people drive like they do on the highways in a controlled environment. Now, the I was going to mention that the what was I going to mention? The what was it? The carnival that goes until Saturday. So if you want to go out, that's the last day that the carnival will be there. Is that right?
14: That's correct. So you've got today and tomorrow to get out and enjoy the carnival and everything that the district fair has to offer. The Creative Arts Building's opened at 11 o'clock both days. So does the commercial building. So your local businesses are in the commercial building sharing all of their knowledge and, mm-hmm. and the things that they have to offer. So make sure you go to the commercial building. And we're giving away a TV and a grill. We got a $50 gift card to Walmart. We've got some gift baskets donated by local businesses. Sisters Flowers and Gifts and the Rag Barn both donated gift baskets. So make sure you hit the commercial building and register for those prizes when you come out to enjoy the fair.
1: Now, that runs till 9 o'clock every night, does it not? The commercial building?
14: That's correct.
1: Yes, okay.
14: That's correct.
1: Allison Black, anything else we need to know?
14: I can't think of anything. Come and enjoy the fair this weekend. It's going to be beautiful weather.
1: All right. Thanks a lot, Allison.
14: Thank you.
1: Appreciate it. Uh-huh. Have a great weekend.
14: Thank you. Bye-bye.
1: That was Allison Back from the Northwest Arkansas District Fair, and that is powered by Kubota of Harrison. All right. Let's move on to our guest that's in the studio with us today. Jeff Nielsen,
15: hey.
1: Harrison Regional Chamber of Commerce. Hey, buddy, how are you doing?
15: I'm doing good. How are you doing today?
1: Thanks for hanging in there, listening to our little conversation.
15: Not a problem. Happy to be of service.
1: Happy. Well, it's going to be a great weekend for the fair if you want to take your family out there and look at some of the animals. That's what we go out there for, just look at the animals.
15: Yeah, it's... Yeah, if I can get away, but the wife's got a bunch of honeydews for me, so
1: I'd
15: much rather be wandering around the fair, looking at some livestock, and maybe having to get some cotton candy and a Coke.
1: Right? Yeah,
15: I'm afraid
1: they get you go out there and get you an armband and ride all the rides, the ones that go upside down. And
15: you know I love those so much.
1: it seems like when I get older, I'm like, I don't want my whole body to be shaken up like a mixer.
15: No.
1: Yeah.
15: It's I think it's a progression of life. You start off as a little kid, you ride, the crazy caterpillar that goes around circles little hills, and then as you get older, you do the circle of death and the brain rattler.
1: The circle of death,
15: and all those, rides that scare you to death, and then as you get old, why am I riding that? Get me back to the crazy caterpillar.
1: That one. Or just sit here on the park bench and watch everybody else, rack their body around. So what's happening at the chamber? Any updates?
15: Yeah, we had a bunch of stuff going on. We just finished up our voters guide, 2026 voters guide for the city election. It's gone out. It's finished it up yesterday. It's going out on our social media today. We'll put it out, in the chamber newsletter. We sent a copy of it over to Harrison Daily Times so they can print it out. Really good information. We got pretty much all of the candidates that are, all of the candidates that are running in open seats, including the mayor's spot.
1: Yeah.
15: They submitted basically answers to our questionnaires. Now they're primarily, business oriented. How would you address this? What's your opinions on that? All business focused, but there's some good answers in there. And for anyone that's planning on going to the polls, I strongly suggest that you take a look at this.
1: Yeah.
15: Read through it, get an idea of what some of these candidates are, who they are, what they represent.
1: Mm-hmm.
15: And there is a you know, Monday is the Harrison Daily Times is doing their mayoral debate, and so we want to make sure it got in Saturday's paper so people could. It's too long to print, but it's got a QR code in there, so you scan that, pull it up on your phone, your laptop, read through some of these stuff. You know, get some questions for these candidates. I mean, you know, don't let them just walk on in here with it and you not know what they're doing. You need to grill them.
1: Yeah.
15: So, you know, and Monday would be a good chance for that. And then, you know, right after, actually 2 weeks after that, the chamber is doing a candidate meet and greet. So, you know, that won't just be the mayoral candidates. That's everybody that's on the ballot is invited to that local race. You know, so all the city candidates.
1: Will there be any county representatives there, or is it just for the city?
15: It's pretty much just for the city. All the county stuff got handled during the primary election, so you know, so there's no contested races on that end of the spectrum. Now, you know, at the higher end, at the, you know, at the federal and the state, there's still some, but only at the, you know, the very top end of it. So we've mainly focused on the city races here. You know, the mayor's race is open. We got three big candidates running for that one. We've got Ward 2 is an open contested race. So two good candidates that are running in that race as well. And there's a couple other spots that had just have one candidate that are running. But, you know, so they'll go in no matter what. But it's a good opportunity to come out, you know, meet with these people, talk with them, you know, find out what they do. Because they're going to be representing you for four years. So, you know,
1: that's how you got your job. I mean, they brought you in, interviewed you, and asked you a long list of questions. And
15: certainly did.
1: Yeah.
15: Grilled me like a steak, they did.
1: Flipped you a couple times. A
15: couple of times. They were tough.
1: Yeah.
15: But, yeah, so that's you know, that's the most recent stuff we've been working on. Then what else we got going on? Oh, we're working with the Harrison 150 group. It's, you know, they've been, all year long we've been celebrating Harrison's 150th birthday. The Harrison 150 Coalition has been putting on a bunch of different events. The next one that they have coming up, where the chamber's working with them on in conjunction with them, it's going to be a Harrison Business Milestone Celebration. It's going to be Tuesday, October 20th. 4:30 to 6 over at the Signature Tower Bank Community Room. Basically, what we're going to be doing is recognizing businesses.
1: Yeah.
15: If you've been in business for at least 5 years, you know, if you, you know, have responded to our request for information, which is now closed, we're going to bring you up, recognize you, just kind of, you know, it's a way to celebrate the businesses that provided services for Harrison and the region, and just kind of recognize their longevity here. I mean, so we got some that have been here 150 years plus. So it ought to be nice. The mayor's going to be there. He's going to be presenting the proclamations and the certificates as they come through.
1: I'll be
15: announcing them. It's going to have, you know, the paper's going to be there doing some coverage. It'd be a nice big event.
1: Yeah.
15: So, you know, just a way to kind of recognize the business community that's here in town. So we got that going. And I forgot to mention our sponsor. We do have Davis Buick GMC is sponsoring the event. We are still open for sponsorship, so if anyone out there is, you know, wants to help us support this program, we, you know, love to hear from you. Give me a call at the chamber, 870-741-2659. And then, you know, there's some other organizations that the chamber works with that we really want to support and promote, you know, the college being one of those, and they're having their evening at the plaza. You know, that's the North Arkansas College Foundation's putting that on. It's going to be on October 15th, so next week. I think it's next Thursday. And, you know, we strongly support the college, and, you know, if you can come out, tickets are still on sale for that. We promote you to do that. They're also doing, you know, because they merged with U of A, you know, they're going to do a big, basically, you know, celebration picnic that's open to the public.
1: Yeah.
15: That one they're doing on October 23rd. It's going to be out there on the campus. I think it's over there by the amphitheater.
1: Yeah.
15: But, you know, come on out, hot dogs, cokes, whatever. That's not my event, but it ought to be fun. I'm always up for free food.
1: Me too.
15: You know? And then, the chamber is working with the Boone County Heritage Museum to put on a night at the museum.
1: Okay.
15: We're helping promote it. They're putting on the program.
1: Yeah.
15: Which ought to be fun. October 29th, 5 to 8 p.m., costume contest. They're going to have tours of the museum. Some of the docents are going to be dressed in, you know, period pieces.
1: Okay.
15: ought to be a lot of fun. That, you know, we were talking about what we could do, and it's like, well, why don't you do Night Museum? And they're like, a what? It's like, have you seen the movie?
1: Yeah, I've seen the movie.
15: Have you seen the movie? And they're like, oh, no, I haven't. So it's like, well, here's what it was. They're like, oh, that's a great idea. So,
1: cool.
15: You know, they're doing that. You know, Trey Massey's the head guy out there. He's going to be putting that on. I know First Community Bank's going to be grilling some hot dogs and giving away soft drinks. So
1: yeah,
15: bring the little ones out. And the big one that's going to be in November is NARMC's Gatsby for Good Gala.
1: Oh, yeah.
15: Gatsby for Good Gala, which is the fancy dress-up.
1: Yeah.
16: 1920s theme.
15: Put on your flapper outfit.
1: Or, yeah.
15: You know, I don't have
1: you got a flapper outfit?
15: I don't. I'm not, you know.
1: I've got a zoot suit. Would that work?
15: Close enough, I guess. My wife's got a nice, bright, sparkly dress that she's going to be wearing. She showed it to me last night, and I'm like, What do I wear?
1: You just wear a suit like everybody else
15: probably
1: does.
15: You know,
1: fashions didn't change that much over the years for men.
15: I do have a tux, you know, hidden away in mothballs somewhere. Maybe I'll break that out, but that may be a little too much. We'll see. Whatever my wife tells me to wear,
1: that's what I'll go.
16: Be wearing. Slick your hair back, a little pencil mustache, and
15: there you go.
1: Yeah.
15: So, I mean, so they're doing that on November 7th. They're a big supporter of the Chamber, and we're a big supporter of theirs. So, you know, come on out if you haven't gotten your tickets for that one. Again, those are on sale online, too. Mm-hmm. The Chamber, we do have, just kind of going through the calendar, on November 19th, we're doing our first, it's a bowling for business, you know, game that we're doing. It's a fundraiser for the Chamber.
1: Yeah.
15: Ought to be a lot of fun. We're doing it here locally over at Oddball Bowling. It's going to be on November 19th, so a week before Thanksgiving, 4 to 7 p.m. It is for Chamber members only.
1: Oh, okay.
15: So it's kind of an encouragement. If, you know, Chamber does a bunch of stuff. Maybe you're not interested in the politics center.
1: Yeah, yeah.
15: Here's a fun thing you can come do.
1: Do you have to be part of a team, or do you match up with four or five people or whatever?
15: I mean, pretty much everyone signed up as a team of four.
1: Okay.
15: So, yeah, you pull your buddies together.
1: Oh, okay, yeah.
15: It's a four-man team. Register with us and then come on out. It ought to be a lot of fun. We're going to have, you know, there's trophies for the first, second, and third winners. It's not Top Gun. What do you call the best bowler? Best bowler is going to get recognized.
1: Yeah.
15: Best, costume, best team, stuff like that. I'm trying to create it up as a little bit of a competition. So
1: best person that can have numerous gutter balls.
15: You know, we talked about that. I think for the first year, we're going to stay away from that one. That may come later.
1: Yeah.
15: But we have purchased basically a loving cup. It's going to be a traveling trophy, so the winning team does get bragging rights.
1: Okay.
15: For the entire year, it'll be fun. It ought to be a lot of fun. You know, we got a couple of sponsorship spots that are still open, but you know, we put it out there, or it's actually opened up for general registration on Monday.
1: Yeah, yeah.
15: But we had some sponsors that have already kicked in, so it's looking to be a good event.
1: That's November 19th.
15: Yes, sir.
16: And where is it going to be?
15: It's the Cottonwood Bowling Lanes. It's called Oddball Bowling.
1: Oddball Bowling, yeah.
15: But ought to be a lot of fun. Limited number of teams because we can only get there's only 20 teams that can sign up. So if you're interested, you better call us.
1: And that's an evening event.
15: It is, 4 to 7.
1: 4 to 7, okay.
15: So, yeah, we try and, a little bit before work officially ends and get you home before 8 o'clock,
1: What a great way to get out of work an hour early.
15: Exactly.
1: Yeah.
15: You know, and I'm sure it'll be a company team, so
1: boss
15: says to do it, you got to go bowl.
1: Absolutely. Yeah.
15: And then the last thing we got going on, we got a State of the State that we're going to be doing on December 1st. We did the State of the County a week ago, and it was it was a big hit. We got a lot of compliments on it. It was, the Judge Archer did a great job on that. Made us look wonderful. So, in the audience, we had Senator his name just jumped out of my head. Senator Brian King. Well, he's going to kill me for not remembering that. Senator King was in the audience. He basically said, "Jeff, I want to do a State of the State." It's like, sure, when do you want to do it? After sessions? He goes, nope, before. I want us to get on record saying what we're going to be doing when we get in there. It's like, yes, sir, we can
1: do that.
15: So December 1st, Signature Bank Community Room. We're going to be having that evening event. And it's actually, no, it's not. It's going to be a morning run. It's a breakfast, so it's 7 to 9.
1: Okay.
15: And, you know, we're still working on getting our other local representatives there. Talk to Mike Bishop. He's got it on his calendar. Obviously, we'll invite, it's kind of a transition period, so we'll have the incoming guys. And you know, I've also invited, you know, Ron McNair. We'll invite Harlan Bro, you know, Cody Rogers, Mike Bishop, Senator King, and Senator Filippo.
1: It's going to be a big crowd there,
15: Hopefully. You know, hopefully we can get them all. It's still, we're still in the planning phases on that one. I've got yeses for, you know, Senator King and Mike Bishop, I believe. He gave me kind of a verbal, but, you know.
1: Okay.
15: We just started pulling that together.
1: That's good. Boy, you're busy.
15: Yeah, and I haven't even talked about that's not even the ribbon cuttings we got going on. We got a ton of stuff going on through the end, through the end of the year.
1: Good, good, good.
15: So,
1: well, I noticed downtown is that all the buildings are getting full.
15: They are. The downtown square is really filling up. You know, I wish you could say it was all us, but, you know, we work in conjunction with a bunch of different groups. You got the Main Street Harrison group has come in. Lori Rottmeyer is their executive director over there, and she's done a great job of kind of, you know, putting the focus on the square. You know, there's, and through that program, they have opportunities to bring in like small grants, matching grants for beautification projects. You know, I'd love to see if they could get some sort of, you know, it's available for like art projects. So there's all kinds of things that you could see happen down there. So, you know, can't wait to see what we're going to be getting.
1: Yeah. You it's going to be nice.
15: There's a, you know, the, I worked with a new developer who came in that's in the process of buying the federal building, which ought to be fun if that gets developed out. It's the same basic game plan as the previous owner had, which is restaurant on the first floor, offices on the second, living space on the third. So, you know, really excited about seeing that go through. Yeah. And, you know, actually, I have had interest from two different outside development companies that have contacted me this last week. Just like, you know, hey, you know, Harrison's popping up on the map, or you're starting to see some good stuff about it. Mm-hmm. Tell me about your town. So, you know,
1: it just takes that a little bit of carrot dangling out in the public square like that to get people interested in what we're doing here. So it's happening.
15: Little bit at a time. You know, so that's what we've been doing.
1: All right. Jeff, thanks so much for coming in. We appreciate it.
15: Happy to do it.
1: We're always excited when we see your name in the paper and other places, and you're doing your job.
15: Well, as long as they're not tearing me up, that's good. So far, I've been lucky. Everything's been pretty positive. Yeah. So.
1: Well, rest up for those honeydew things you've got to do this weekend, and we'll see you next time around.
15: Sounds good.
1: All right.
15: Thank you, guys.
1: We're going to take another break. We'll be right back.
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1: Yeah, a couple of things happening. Of course, the North Arkansas District Fair is continuing today and tomorrow. Last chance to get out there and enjoy the carnival with your kids.
16: It's tomorrow, it's the last day.
1: Yes, tomorrow's the last day. Go ahead.
16: I was just going to say there is Plants Etc. is having a pumpkin festival tomorrow from 9 to 4, and that's at 3983 Highway 7 South. They're going to have live music, entertainment, and contests on the main stage. They are going to have local vendors from 9 to 4, a kids zone with a bounce house, a petting zoo. They're going to have a pie baking contest, a pumpkin carrying contest, a pumpkin painting contest, a pie eating contest, stick horse races, sack races, and a pumpkin chunkin'. So make sure you check that out. It's going to be a pretty big event. It looks fun.
1: That looks fun.
16: Yeah.
1: And then also tomorrow and Sunday is the Harrison Card Expo. It's going to be at the Signature Bank Community Room. It's going to be it's from 10 to 6 on Saturday and from 10 to 4 on Sunday. Buy, sell, trade cards, collector items, different things like that. There's going to be over 75 tables there, vintage and modern sports cards, Pokemon, One Piece, and TCGs. Again, it's free admission. It's going to be at the Signature Bank building in the community room.
16: And then October 12th at Camp Jack, they're going to do the mayoral debate, and that's with Mitch Magnus, Jason Watts, and Rhonda Watkins. It's 6 to 8:30. They're going to live stream on YouTube if you can't make it. Also, mm-hmm. Live streaming on A Little Birdie Told Me. Of course, you can also come in person, and I understand, are they going to have questions from the general public?
1: I know that they're going to have questions that have already been taken.
16: Okay.
1: I don't know if they're going to open that for questions. No one told us about that.
16: Okay.
1: Sometimes it's available, sometimes it's not, depending on the time and
16: okay.
1: and the excitement of the crowd.
16: Right.
1: I don't know. Don't know about that one. Again, the North Arkansas District Fair is going on right now, and it's powered by Kubota of Harrison. And just some of the things that are happening at 11 today, the educational building will open. The carnival opens at 1 p.m.
16: Carnival opens at 6.
1: I'm sorry, yeah. I'm looking at the wrong one. That's on Saturday. It's going to open up early. But the carnival opens up tonight at 6. They'll be having the beef show at 2, and then the showmanship to follow after the market and commercial Herfer show at 6:30 tonight. The educational buildings will be open till 9, so check that out. And then tomorrow, there's going to be the Demolition Derby that starts at 7, and I'm looking at, where am I at here? Admission prices include a fair admission. Adults are $10. Students 6 to 18 are 5. 5 and under are free. 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So thank you for that. And if you're wanting to see some local sports tonight, you can go to the Garrison Stadium here in Harrison, and they will be playing Clarksville around 7 o'clock tonight. So a lot of stuff going on in the area. And with that, we're going to take our last break, and we'll be back soon to follow right after this.
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1: Yeah, what was you saying?
16: I said, I don't have anything.
1: You don't have a thing?
16: Do you have any interesting studies over there?
1: I do. I've got several over here. Yes, I do. I may have give you one or two.
16: Okay.
1: Scientists discovered a piece of human genetic material hiding inside a virus. Now, how the heck did that happen?
16: How does that happen?
1: Well, Cornell University, we know Cornell is, you know,
16: top
1: kind of
16: notch.
1: Is very respected.
16: Right.
1: And, well, their scientists have discovered a human genetic element called BC200. Somehow jumped into the genome of a molluscum
16: mm-hmm.
1: contagion virus, a poxy virus that infects human skin. It's weird. BC200 is a particularly strange because it's active primarily in human neurons and originated millions of years ago from a transposable jumping gene. Gosh, it's weird stuff.
16: That's beyond my brain power.
1: Yeah, the discovery provides evidence that genetic information doesn't always stay neatly confined within one organism's genome. The study was published September 25th in Science magazine. So does discovering how easily genetic material can move between biological systems make you more amazed or more uneasy about genetics?
16: Yes.
1: All of the above. Yeah, really. There's a lot of stuff that that we discover all the time that we go, it's not supposed to do that.
16: Mm-hmm.
1: But it does. And that's where you get into trouble. Like that, Ruan Labs. What was it called?
16: Wuhan Labs.
1: The Wuhan
16: yeah.
1: Labs.
16: Yeah. How does that happen?
1: All that stuff happening in a lab, and then it turns into a worldwide
16: pandemic.
1: Yeah. Anyway, that's that. Today is Friday,
16: mm-hmm.
1: October 9th, and here's some national observances for today. Fire Prevention Day encourages families to check smoke alarms, practice escape plans, and learn how to prevent household fires.
16: We just talked about that last
1: week. We did.
16: It's Leif Erikson Day. Honors the Norse explorer believed to have reached North America nearly 500 years before Christopher Columbus.
1: I believe that's true.
16: Well, if you watch Oak Island, you would definitely believe that's true.
1: There's stuff on
16: Oak Island that's dated way before Columbus.
1: Mm-hmm. Yeah, way before. National Moldy Cheese Day.
16: Oh, boy.
1: Celebrates cheeses such as blue cheese.
16: Roquefort. And Gorgonzola. Do you like any of those cheeses?
1: I have no idea what they are.
16: Do you like blue cheese?
1: Blue cheese?
16: You've probably had blue cheese.
1: Like, don't they have a blue cheese dressing?
16: Probably.
1: Yeah.
16: Mm-hmm.
1: I don't know. Is that moldy?
16: It is.
1: Is that the blue stuff is?
16: It
1: mold?
16: It is. It has a very...
1: Oh, my gosh. I didn't know that.
16: It has a very different taste, but a lot of people like it.
1: Okay. National Curious Events Day, a day dedicated for strange happenings. We should have done this Monday for Ozarks Uncovered. National Pans and Pandas Day, Awareness Day, raises awareness of the childhood psychiatric conditions that can cause sudden changes in behavior and neurological symptoms. National Pro-Life Cupcake Day. All right.
16: National Sneakers Day, National Haunted House Day, and National Nanotechnology Day.
1: I'm glad you said that word. It's also World Post Day, recognize the importance of postal services. It's World Egg Day, celebrating the second day of October, recognizing eggs as a versatile and nutritious food. We all know that.
16: Here we go, International Beer and Pizza Day.
1: Okay. All right. Well, that's it for us. Have a great weekend. We will see you Monday, and it'll be Dan and Kelly. So have a great weekend. We'll see you then.
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12: He used his vehicle as a weapon. I'm Dave Anthony, Fox News. That's what ICE's assistant executive director is saying. The day after a man in the U.S. illegally, Oscar Belgal, was shot during an immigration enforcement operation. When they stopped him,
14: he then accelerated his vehicle, smashing into two of our government ICE vehicles.
12: And that's when Marcos Charles says they opened fire. And while Belgal was shot below the neck, the injury was superficial. And after being treated,
14: we placed him in a detention facility outside of the state of New York.
12: There was a big anti-ICE protest last night in New York, angry about the shooting, especially since Belgal's five-year-old son was in the car when the shots were fired. The boy was not hurt. Mayor Zoran Mamdani says what happened is,
15: today's shooting is only further devastating confirmation of what we have long known, which is that ICE operates with impunity, that they sow chaos and terror across our country.
12: Homeland Security Secretary Mark Wayne Mullen reacted to that this morning.
17: His words are dangerous and incite hostility. It doesn't help.
12: Mullen says Belgal has a criminal record and gang ties and evaded arrest last month.
17: The thug. Absolute worst of the worst.
12: Hurricane Isaias is now a Category 3, but may weaken some before hitting Florida.
18: We do expect landfall will happen around 10 p.m. tonight, and somewhere between Pensacola Beach and where we're standing right now on Navarre Beach, we'll take a direct hit.
12: That's Fox's Caroline Elliott.
18: The biggest concern here will be that 5 to 7 foot storm surge that's expected with this hurricane. Coastal communities, though, from Florida to Alabama are taking these warnings seriously. And some homes and businesses took the day yesterday to board up their windows and also put out sandbags to try to keep flooding out.
12: A judge at the International Court of Justice awarded the Nobel Peace Prize this morning. Navi Pillai is also a former leader of the United Nations Human Rights Council. 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
10: Ample sunshine expected today, with daytime highs approaching 91. Lows dip down to about 58 tonight, clear skies. Sunshine mixed with clouds at times tomorrow, highs level off around 86. That's your updated forecast. I'm meteorologist Megan Mulford. Right now, 72.
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8: A monster storm is bearing down on Lisa Brady, Fox News.
9: This is an extremely dangerous situation, and the bad weather has already pushed into the coast.
8: Fox weather hurricane specialist Brian Norcross says heavy rain and wind from Hurricane Isaias slashes the northern Gulf Coast. Expected to make landfall between the Florida Panhandle and Alabama late today, bringing a life-threatening storm surge and a tornado threat to a wider area. It's now a Category 3 hurricane. Top sustained winds, 120 miles per hour. Just getting word that legendary football coach Mike Ditka has died. Best known as the Bears head coach after a Hall of Fame career as a tight end, beginning in Chicago, transitioning to the sidelines in 1982.
10: It's going to be a hard-nosed type of football, but it's going to be a type of football that you're not going to predict everything that's going to happen.
8: His 1985 Bears team won a Super Bowl, but Ditka was also known for a fiery temper and being blunt. Fox's Kevin Uretsky.
11: Ditka soft when his jersey was retired by the Bears in 2013.
12: I'm forever indebted to the organization. It's been a heck of a run, guys.
11: The Hall of Famer, born in suburban Pittsburgh, played from 1961 to 72 for the Bears, Eagles, and Cowboys. But it's clear where his heart always remained.
12: Thank you. And go Bears!
8: Mike Ditka was 86, his family confirming his death, but no word on a specific cause. President Trump says the conflict with Iran has stopped them from having a nuclear weapon and that it will be over very soon.
13: They have no military, they have no navy, they have no air force, they have no anti-aircraft.
8: Also just teasing an upcoming announcement about diesel, which recently hit a record price. But the president has said this week there will be no new attacks on Iran before the midterms. 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

0: 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It's Nothing But the Taillights on the original KHOZ. Your high this afternoon, going to be close to 90. We'll take a peek at your forecast and get you music from Diamond Rio coming up on the original KHOZ.
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8: Ample sunshine expected today, with daytime highs approaching 91. Lows dip down to about 58 tonight, clear skies. Sunshine mixed with clouds at times tomorrow. Highs level off around 86. That's your updated forecast. I'm meteorologist Megan Mulford. Currently 81.
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I was heading home on 65 somewhere around Kentucky. When the CB rang, the bobtail rig, it's rolling on like thunder. Well, I answered him and he asked me, aren't you from out in Tulsa? No, but you might have seen me there. 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

0: 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Got your lunch hour coming up. 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
7: Time's running out for storm prep. I'm Lisa Brady, Fox News. With Hurricane Isaias already lashing the northern Gulf Coast, where landfall is expected late today between the Florida Panhandle and Alabama.
8: Wind, rain, and storm surge created by Isaias will start being felt this afternoon, and that means any plans to shelter at home or evacuate need to be put into action. It might be too late later on.
9: Execute those plans now. There's going to be a period of time where it's going to be difficult to do that. May lose power. You may not be able to go outside safely for a period of time.
8: Florida Governor Ron DeSantis speaking in Pensacola. Evacuation orders come from local governments and their emergency management teams.
7: Fox's Evan Brown in Miami. The storm is now a Category 3 hurricane, 120 mile per hour winds. Flooding and power outages could extend from Mississippi to the Carolina coast. Just getting reports from the UAE that the co-pilot accused of stabbing the pilot on a Fly Dubai flight to Israel was planning a suicide mission to crash into Ben Gurion Airport. State media also reporting he confessed to acting alone, but that the investigation continues for any possible links. Passengers and crew were able to intervene after the wounded pilot opened the cockpit door. He meant a lot to football and to Chicago. Legendary Bears coach Mike Ditka has died.
10: In life, many men have talent, but talent in itself is no accomplishment.
7: From the NFL, this during Ditka's Hall of Fame induction speech in 1988.
10: Excellence in football and excellence in life is bred when men recognize their opportunities and then pursue them with a passion.
7: He was the first tight end into the Hall, playing for the Bears, Eagles, and Cowboys before coaching the Bears for a decade, including their only Super Bowl win in 1986. Also coaching the Saints a few seasons, Mike Ditka was 86. 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

0: The Lakes region remains parched as new drought data shows the worsening conditions with little meaningful rain expected through the weekend. The latest U.S. Drought Monitor update places in Arkansas, northern all of Carroll and Madison counties at the extreme drought level. That level also is in effect for Berry, Stone, and Taney counties in Missouri. Meanwhile, Boone County in the Harrison area remains at a severe drought level, with areas just to the south of Harrison remaining abnormally dry. Little to no rain in the forecast until later next week. With one exception, the Monarch Sports High School football teams will be playing their games this week at home. That includes the final two homecoming games for the 2026 season in the area. And one of those is here in Harrison, as the Goblins tonight will play host to Clarksville. That game will get underway at 7 o'clock. Our coverage over on New Country 102.9 will begin at 6:30. The other team playing a homecoming game tonight is Hollister, as they entertain Springfield Catholic. Forsyth and Reed Spring both with home games tonight. Brainton, the lone Moark team, on the road tonight as they travel to Bolivar. Again, all of these games will be online at moarksports.com. For details on these and other stories, go online to moarknewsnow.com. I'm Scott McCauley.
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8: Ample sunshine expected this afternoon, with daytime highs approaching 91. Clear skies again tonight, lows level off around 58. A mix of clouds and sun tomorrow, daytime highs approaching 86. That's your updated forecast. I'm meteorologist Megan Mulford. Currently, it's 86 degrees.
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0: 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And their reaction was caught on video. They were sitting at home watching TV and were stunned when they saw their dad walk by. One of them even shouted, "Daddy, you're walking." The kids were so excited to see their dad walk that, well, it reminded people of the same kind of support parents give when teaching their kids how to walk. 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
10: The Pentagon facing bipartisan backlash. I'm Lisa Brady, Fox News. After Secretary Hegseth announced plans to live stream the firing squad execution of former Army Major Nadal Hassan, who was sentenced to death for killing 13 soldiers in a mass shooting at Fort Hood in Texas.
11: Democrats in Congress are calling the decision barbaric and a propaganda tool for terrorists. Some Republicans are also opposed. North Carolina Senator Tom Tillis says Hassan should face the death penalty, but says streaming it is beyond disgusting. Georgia Congressman Austin Scott says live streaming executions is what jihadists do.
10: Fox's Jared Halpern at the White House. Vice President J.D. Vance just telling reporters he doesn't know if the live stream will actually happen. Hassan does have the option to file a habeas petition in civilian courts. President Trump heads to New York State to rally for Republicans tonight, but now the trip comes just hours after renewed protests against ICE after a Dominican man was shot and injured as agents tried to arrest him last night in New York City.
12: There is nothing that should be controversial about protecting our homeland.
10: Homeland Security Secretary Mark Wayne Mullen.
12: We do our job, but we do it well. It's because these politicians, these career sanctuary city politicians that want to make it controversial. What is controversial about protecting our border?
10: Mullen says the man has a criminal record and evaded arrest last month. The assistant ICE director says agents opened fire because he drove his car into officers' vehicles and that they didn't know his 5-year-old son was in the back seat. The New York mayor calling for the release of body cam footage. Bad weather spreading as Hurricane Isaias bears down on the northern Gulf Coast.
13: The storm is forecast to make landfall mid-evening in the western Florida panhandle, pushing Gulf water up over the coastline up to 7 feet above the normal high tide.
10: Fox Weather's Brian Norcross. The Category 3 storm threatening impacts from Mississippi to the Carolina coast. 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

0: Brooks and Dunn, My Next Broken Heart. It's on The Original, KHOZ. Looking for a high near 90 this afternoon. Your forecast coming up, and Randy Houser next on The Original, KHOZ.
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6: Ample sunshine expected this afternoon, with daytime highs approaching 91. Lows level off around 55 tonight, clear skies. A mix of clouds and sun tomorrow, highs level off around 86. That's your updated forecast. I'm meteorologist Megan Mulford. Right now, it's 86 degrees.
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0: That's David Lee Murphy on the original KHOZ. Coming up on 2 o'clock, today's Weird But True, the E in Wile E. Coyote stands for Ethelbert. 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
10: It's fast approaching. I'm Lisa Brady, Fox News. Hurricane Isaias, now a powerful Category 3 storm, heading for landfall later today near the Florida Panhandle, Alabama border. Sergeant Ron Livingston with the Florida Highway Patrol, concerned about the upcoming aftermath.
11: We're right here on the Gulf Coast, so, I mean, all this water is going to ultimately end up on the roads. And we just ask everybody to not sightsee and to stay home once the storm passes.
10: Storm surge and possible tornadoes among the biggest concerns. Just getting word of a powerful earthquake in Panama, magnitude 7.6, centered in a remote community near Panama's southern tip, but shaking buildings as far away as the capital and prompting evacuations. No word yet on injuries or damage. If the military execution of convicted killer Nadal Hassan is live streamed, Vice President J.D. Vance says he will not be watching.
12: I've seen his announcements. I don't know that that's actually going to happen.
10: Though Vance also tells reporters,
12: but what I try to remind people is, look, this is a guy who committed, in my view, the worst terrorist attack on American soil outside of 9/11.
10: Hassan killed 13 soldiers, wounding dozens more in a mass shooting at Fort Hood in Texas. President Trump recently signing off on execution by firing squad set for December 3rd. But War Secretary Hegseth's announcement about planning a live stream has drawn bipartisan criticism. Vance was taking questions ahead of an Ohio event now underway while President Trump heads to New York State. Fox News just confirming saying he's chosen a new White House press secretary, Katie Zachariah, a former Homeland Security spokesperson.
13: This announcement comes at a critical time for this White House, trying to get out messaging about the president's agenda and the agenda of congressional Republicans as they fight to hold their majorities in Congress.
10: Fox's Jackie Heinrich at the White House. There is no word yet on whether Zachariah is accepting the position. She's also a lawyer and conservative commentator. 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

0: It's Joe Diffie and Pickup Man on the original KHOZ. Looking for a high near 90 this afternoon. 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
6: Ample sunshine expected this afternoon, with daytime highs approaching 91. Lows level off around 55 tonight, clear skies. A mix of clouds and sun tomorrow, highs level off around 86. That's your updated forecast. I'm meteorologist Megan Mulford. Right now, it's 88 degrees.
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10: Take it seriously. I'm Lisa Brady, Fox News. That warning for the National Hurricane Center and several states as Isaias moves in. A Category 3 hurricane expected to make landfall tonight between the Florida Panhandle and Alabama.
11: Folks who are in the path of this storm should know that this is not just going to be a random tropical system. It's going to be a strong hurricane, and it's going to potentially do a lot of damage.
10: Florida Governor Ron DeSantis just holding a briefing with the storm centered less than 125 miles south of Pensacola now. A storm surge of up to 9 feet possible in some areas. But after landfall, Isaias can cause more flooding.
12: Overnight tonight, moving through Alabama and expanding out into Mississippi and especially Georgia and the Carolinas tomorrow, and then up to the northeast for the moisture as we get to Sunday.
10: Fox Weather's Brian Norcross. Meantime, Hurricane Simon also gaining strength. Now a Cat 2 storm as it approaches Mexico's Pacific coast this weekend. Southwestern Mexico could face life-threatening flooding and mudslides. President Trump makes a move aimed at lowering fuel prices, just posting he has a deal with President Putin to get diesel from Russia. This after a phone call expected to focus on pushing for more information about a suspected plague death in Russia. Now President Trump says Russia will supply more than 300,000 tons of diesel now, another 500,000 tons in November, and then 1 million more. Ukraine's president criticizing the decision. He says letting Russia sell petroleum products is an investment in war. Vice President J.D. Vance says he's not sure a plan to live stream the military execution of the Fort Hood shooter will happen, but also tells reporters,
13: if it's ultimately live streamed, I'm not going to be watching it.
10: The Pentagon has faced bipartisan pushback over Secretary Hegseth's announcement. The president recently signing off on a death by firing squad for Nadal Hassan, who killed 13 people, opening fire on U.S. soldiers in Texas. 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
8: 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I'm Coleman Taylor. 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
7: Ample sunshine expected this afternoon, with daytime highs approaching 91. Lows level off around 55 tonight, clear skies. A mix of clouds and sun tomorrow, highs level off around 86. That's your updated forecast. I'm meteorologist Megan Mulford. Right now, it's 88 degrees.
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0: that way.
1: Out here at the Northwest Arkansas District Fair, and it's almost over. So, folks, you need to come out. There's lots of things to do. The carnival's here, and our sponsor of the Northwest Arkansas District Fair, Kubota of Harrison. Matt McFarland, this has been a great week.
2: It has. I mean, I think a lot of people are happy with the way everything's gone. We are. It's been great. We've got to shake a lot of hands, meet a lot of people, see some of our old customers, and then see some new ones also.
1: Well, and they bring their kids, so they're next in line.
2: Exactly. And, I mean, the thing is, we're passing out some sunglasses, some, bandanas to the kids, yeah. Some little poppets, and it just kind of reminds them that it's just fun.
1: And you are in a business that is generational.
2: It is. I mean, that's the thing. I mean, those are tomorrow's customers and tomorrow's farmers for all of us here, which is a great thing, and that's why we're here to support them.
1: And not only do you sell work, but you make the work almost enjoyable.
2: We try to put that aspect in it. It does make it a lot handier. The great thing is the guys are really accommodating. If somebody, doesn't really know how to run something or what a piece of equipment does, ask. There's no shame in that, and they'll show them how. We'll hook it up, put them behind it, and let them run it for a little bit.
1: It's always good to get on a piece of equipment and just start going, and trying everything. But you want to make sure that you're trained and do it right, not only for safety, but for ease of that work.
2: Well, yeah, and it makes the job go faster. Productivity is where we try to strive. That's one of the things of us having a shop that's open 6 days a week. When that customer does have that piece of equipment go down, unfortunately, we can get you up and back running again.
1: You have a big site north of town that people can come up and try everything.
2: It is. It's great. We're so happy to be north of town. We just have all the room in the world now. We were so cramped in our other spot. Yeah. And now we've got better displays, better opportunity to run the equipment. It's just something somebody needs to come out and check out, and we'd be more than happy to help.
1: Matt, thanks for helping sponsor the fair this weekend. We appreciate you.
2: Thank you very much.
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6: It's less than 100 miles from the coast. I'm Lisa Brady, Fox News. Hurricane Isaias speeding toward the Florida Panhandle with conditions deteriorating along the Gulf Coast.
7: It's probably will land as a Category 3 is our judgment.
6: And Florida Governor Ron DeSantis says that's expected tonight, with some areas facing a storm surge of up to 9 feet.
8: Winds could get upwards of 100 miles per hour, especially along the Florida extreme west coast. But it's the eastern side of this circulation that's going to have the worst of the impacts. Freshwater flooding, heavy rain right now, more on the lighter, moderate showers at times. Some pockets of heavy rain, but that's only going to pick up as it rapidly approaches the coast.
6: Fox Weather's Katie Byrne in Pace, Florida, outside Pensacola. Mobile, Alabama has an overnight curfew beginning 3 hours from now. President Trump had been planning to attend tomorrow night's college football game between Alabama and Georgia in Tuscaloosa, but now says it's important to have first responders and others focused on the storm, so he will not go. The president does still plan to travel to Tennessee tomorrow to rally for Republican candidates. Tonight, he'll do that in New York State, where he's expected to criticize sanctuary policies after a man was shot and injured by ICE agents who were trying to arrest him in New York City yesterday. Homeland Security Secretary Mark Wayne Mullen tells Fox the Dominican national is in the U.S. illegally and is on probation for multiple crimes.
9: 4 robbery charges, 2 charges of felony assault, felony larceny, assault, weapons assault, weapons possession of misdemeanor larceny, possession of stolen property, and 2 felony charges of dangerous drugs, all in 3 years, and that's how long he's been in the country.
6: The New York City mayor and New York governor pressing for his release and the release of body cam footage during a call with President Trump yesterday. An ICE official says agents opened fire when the man's car drove toward their vehicles, and they didn't know his 5-year-old son was in back. He was not injured. 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
9: Lows dip down to about 55 tonight under clear skies. High temperatures reach up to 86 tomorrow. Sunshine mixed with clouds at times. Lows level off around 55 tomorrow night, mainly clear skies. That's your updated forecast. I'm meteorologist Megan Mulford. Right now, 88.
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10: Bearing down on the Gulf, I'm Lisa Lacerra, Fox News. Hurricane Isaias is now a Category 3 storm. The National Hurricane Center says it's now about 125 miles south-southeast of Mobile, Alabama, with sustained winds at 115 miles per hour. The weather already heading downhill in the Florida Panhandle. Fox Weather's Robert Ray is in Destin, Florida.
11: Expected landfall tonight, potentially even still as a major Category 3. Winds right now about 120 miles per hour, maybe even more in some spots. The impacts are going to be significant. Up to 9 feet of storm surge that push onto land that will inundate roads and structures. And then the wind field, too. There's going to be a lot of damage because of how heavy these winds are. There could be spin-up tornadoes all over the region, unfortunately. Power outages will be widespread.
10: Florida Governor Ron DeSantis.
12: The storm will hit at 11 o'clock, give or take, tonight. But you will face very hazardous conditions prior to the storm making landfall. So you really need to finish your preparations now.
10: DeSantis says people who aren't in the hurricane's path still need to prepare for heavy rain and possible tornadoes. President Trump says he'll no longer attend tomorrow's Alabama-Georgia game because of the storm, saying he doesn't want to divert resources from the emergency response. The president says Russia has agreed to release hundreds of thousands of tons of diesel amid surging prices of fuel.
13: Following a phone call with Russian President Vladimir Putin, President Trump says Russia will supply the U.S. and global markets with more than 300 tons of diesel, followed by an additional 500,000 tons next month and 1 million tons after that.
10: Fox's Jared Halpern at the White House. Ukraine's President Volodymyr Zelensky said the deal is a weak decision and negotiators are being used as a smokescreen. 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
22: From Moark News Now, I'm Scott McCauley with this chunk of local and regional news on Harrison's original KHOZ. The Harrison City Council makes quick work of their business on Thursday night. The council took less than a half hour to take care of a few items on the agenda, including the rescinding of plat approvals for the Stonehenge and Tanglewood subdivisions. The city had originally approved the plats for these properties as allowed by law, but they were outside the city limits. State law changed in 2025 that took away that jurisdiction, and with the property owners needing to work through other procedures on the property, the city and owners agreed to make the rescinding official. The council also approved the updating of the city's fire codes on the recommendation of Fire Chief Mark Lowry. The Lakes region remains parched as new drought data shows the worsening conditions with little meaningful rain expected through the weekend. The latest U.S. Drought Monitor update places in Arkansas, northern all of Carroll and Madison counties at the extreme drought level. That level also is in effect for Berry, Stone, and Taney counties in Missouri. Meanwhile, Boone County in the Harrison area remains at a severe drought level, with areas just to the south of Harrison remaining abnormally dry. Little to no rain in the forecast until later next week. With one exception, the Moark Sports High School football teams will be playing their games this week at home. That includes the final two homecoming games for the 2026 season in the area. One of those is here in Harrison, as the Goblins tonight will play host to Clarksville. That game will get underway at 7 o'clock. Our coverage over on New Country 102.9 will begin at 6:30. The other team playing a homecoming game tonight is Hollister, as they entertain Springfield Catholic. Forsyth and Reed Spring both with home games tonight. Brainton, the lone Moark team, on the road tonight as they travel to Bolivar. Again, all of these games will be online at moarksports.com. For details on these and other stories, go online to moarknewsnow.com. I'm Scott McCauley.
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8: Lows dip down to about 55 tonight under clear skies. A blend of clouds and sun tomorrow. Daytime highs approaching 86. Lows dip down to about 55 tomorrow night. Mainly clear skies. And that's your updated forecast. I'm meteorologist Laura Lockwood. 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

0: Boys and Girls Club of the Ozarks is building bright futures. That's why they're inviting you to the 14th annual Thanksgiving Gala on October 20th. 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
8: It's a powerful storm. I'm Lisa LaSera, Fox News. The impact of Hurricane Isaias now being felt in the Florida Panhandle, with landfall expected later tonight near Pensacola.
9: Right now, it's looking to have 100 to 110 mile-per-hour winds at the surface, anywhere between Destin, Fort Walton Beach, and Pensacola. That will fuel a 9-foot storm surge, along with widespread power outages, flash flooding risk, and tornado conditions on the eastern side of this as it continues to move in overnight into Saturday. A severe threat for the Florida-Georgia line, and then a flooding risk for the areas of southern Appalachia and along the southeast coast.
8: Fox Weather, Steve Bender. Heavy rain and flooding expected as far north as Tennessee and North Carolina. Meanwhile, Hurricane Simon headed toward Mexico's Pacific coast is now a Category 2 storm, expected to become a major hurricane by late tonight and strengthen further tomorrow. Two powerful earthquakes and a series of aftershocks have rocked southern Panama, collapsing buildings near the epicenter and prompting evacuations across the country. The first quake was felt as far away as Colombia. Homeland Security Secretary Mark Wayne Mullen defending yesterday's shooting of a Dominican man in New York City by ICE agents. Mullen tells Fox the man was wanted by DHS, and he criticized Mayor Zoran Mamdani for talking about the shooting before knowing the facts.
10: You had the mayor going out and grandstanding on this individual that has no business being in our country to begin with because he's illegal. Well, he has an extensive rap sheet.
8: Immigration attorney Harold Solis.
11: We're not surprised that the government itself, given how quickly all of this has transpired, that they're also trying to assess which statute, in their view, governs his detention.
8: New York City's mayor and the governor are calling for the man's release and the release of body cam footage of the incident. 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
9: Lows dip down to about 55 tonight under clear skies. A blend of clouds and sun tomorrow. Daytime highs approaching 86. Lows dip down to about 55 tomorrow night. Mainly clear skies. And that's your updated forecast. I'm meteorologist Laura Lockwood. Right now, 84.
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